0: That is Nielsen, and everybody's talking. The Spinners are coming up next. I'll Be Around. This was done in 1985 by a group called What Is This?
1: I've never heard of them.
0: I hadn't either. Thought maybe it was in your wheelhouse. New wave music, it says.
1: Oh, okay.
0: I think I've ever heard that version, and I think I'm glad, because I love the Spinners version from 1972.

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0: Here's a look at your weatherology forecast. Lows dip down to about 76 tonight under clear skies. Winds out of the south, 8 to 15 miles per hour. Ample sunshine expected again tomorrow. Daytime highs approaching 100. Lows dip down to about 78 tomorrow night. Temps well above average Wednesday and Thursday with highs near 100. From the Weatherology Weather Center, I'm meteorologist Paul Trombley. Now back to the vinyl years on KCLY. Currently, it's 93 degrees.
1: Mean Old World on the way next. Eric and the Dominoes version of a song that's an old blues song that T-Bone Walker first recorded in 1942.
2: Heck yeah.
1: So really an old one, but it's a blues song, and that's kind of Derek and the Dominoes.
2: Rock and blues, man. Clapton can play it as well as anybody out there.

Rich, Rich Girl, that's Hall and Oates. Toto is on the way. Hold the line. This song came out in, 1978, one of the earlier hits for Toto before Toto 4 was released in the 80s. And, of course, they owned the charts there for a stretch in the 1980s. This from 78, their self-titled debut album.

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2: Here's a look at your weatherology forecast. Lows dip down to about 76. Tonight, under clear skies, winds out of the south, 8 to 15 miles per hour. Ample sunshine expected again tomorrow. Daytime highs approaching 100. Lows dip down to about 78 tomorrow night. Temps well above average Wednesday and Thursday with highs near 100. From the Weatherology Weather Center, I'm meteorologist Paul Trombley. Now back to the vinyl years on KCLY. Right now, it's 91 degrees.
3: We have Jim Croce on the way next, a song that was released after he passed away. I'll Have to Say I Love You in a Song. Came from his I Got a Name album, and they released it in March of 1974, and it slowly climbed the charts. Ended up peaking at number 9 on the Billboard Hot 100 in April of that next year, and also was number 1 on the Adult Contemporary chart.

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0: Journey is going to lead off the 1980s with headed down the Dixie Highway. This is going to feature some harmonica. It was not on a studio album, but it was on Captured, the live album from Journey.
1: Well, since we're recording tonight and we're indebted to you to let us be on your album, we have to thank you for that. This is your album, you know. We're going to do a brand new song about a highway that runs from Detroit all the way down to Florida. The Dixie Highway!

0: You know they make that skinny popcorn?
1: Skinny
0: I
1: bop.
0: Think about skinny pop every time I hear unskinny bop. Because it's like the opposite of the skinny
1: popcorn.
0: You could
1: probably make that a commercial.
0: Yeah, exactly. Yeah. That is Poison. And we have Rainbow on the way next with their hit Street of Dreams. This one was from their Bent Out of Shape album, which came out in August of 1983. Richie Blackmore says this one is his favorite Rainbow song.

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4: Here's a look at your weatherology forecast. Lows around 76 tonight under clear skies. Winds out of the south, 8 to 15 miles per hour. Bright sunshine expected tomorrow. High temperatures reach up to 100. Clear skies tomorrow night. Lows dip down to about 78. Temps well above average Wednesday and Thursday with highs near 100. From the Weatherology Weather Center, I'm meteorologist Paul Trombley. Now back to the vinyl years on KCLY. Right now, it's 86 degrees.
5: The Moody Blues were formed in 1964, yet one of their biggest hits came out in 1986.
6: That's right. It's
5: your wildest dreams.
6: Kind of late.
5: Yeah, and a different sound, although they still have the synthesizer sound, but It was different than their 60s and 70s. Big hit, though, 1986.

0: Hold Me Now, one of my favorites from the 80s from the Thompson Twins. We have the group Chilliwack on the way next, and I just like to say Chilliwack.
1: I think it should be a an adjective. Mm-hmm. And that's Chilliwack.
0: Uh-huh, yeah. 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This one came from their 1981 album, Wanna Be a Star. 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

0: Nothing brings folks together like good food. The Lynn American Legion serves up homemade fried chicken on the first Saturday of every month. 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
8: We're supposed to be in there.
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10: Denied.
0: It is time to head backstage, and we celebrate Van the Man tonight. Van Morrison, 81 years old on this August 31st, and still out touring and performing. As we speak,
4: really,
0: during his birthday week. Glory is going to be the start of this. This was a garage band that he formed called Them, T-H-E-M. Mm-hmm. And the first song that became anything, that got airplay on the radio and any kind of chart success was G-L-O-R-I-A. Gloria, happy birthday, Van Morrison.

0: Van Morrison with Brown Eyed Girl. That was his very first single hit.
1: As a solo artist.
0: I think of that song. It's in a Julia Roberts movie, and they play it. She's dancing around. I don't know why, but every time I hear that song, I think about that scene. It was Sleeping with the Enemy was the name of the movie. Do you remember that one?
1: Yeah,
0: they used it in that movie. Van Morrison celebrating 81 years today. Yep. And we have another one from him, Moon Dance, on the way next. This was the title song from his third album. It was released in 1970.

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4: Here's a look at your weatherology forecast. Lows around 76 tonight under clear skies. Winds out of the south, 8 to 15 miles per hour. Bright sunshine expected tomorrow. High temperatures reach up to 100. Clear skies tomorrow night. Lows dip down to about 78. Temps well above average Wednesday and Thursday with highs near 100. From the Weatherology Weather Center, I'm meteorologist Paul Trombley. Now back to the vinyl years on KCLY. Right now, 84.
5: We celebrate Van Morrison's 81st birthday, and we head to days like this from Van Morrison. This is actually a 1990 song, but it's one of my favorite
6: tunes. Oh, yeah, we got to use
5: tunes.
6: It.
5: Mm-hmm. And so here's Days Like This from Van Morrison.

0: kind of a song with a similar theme to days like this, really. These are the days. I really like this one, too.
1: Exactly.
0: From Van Morrison, celebrating his 81st birthday today. The next song, Someone Like You, is one that has been used in quite a few movies. Only the Lonely, Prelude to a Kiss, French Kiss, One Fine Day, Someone Like You. There was a movie actually called that.
1: Yeah.
0: It was in Bridget Jones' Diary, and it was in American Sniper as well.
1: Oh.
0: So it has become a big... big movie hit for Van Morrison.
1: One Fine Day, is that the George Clooney, Michelle Pfeiffer?
0: I think it is.
1: Movie?
0: Yeah, I really think it is. 1996 is when that one came out. But this one came out in 1987.

0: That is Domino from Van Morrison, a tribute to Fats Domino and the music that Van had grown up on in Northern Ireland. Van Morrison turning 81 today, and Comfortably Numb, of course, a Pink Floyd classic.
1: Right.
0: But the members of Pink Floyd, there was a stretch where they were doing solo tours but playing their music, and David Gilmour teamed up with Van Morrison on Comfortably Numb. It's a really cool version.

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2: Here's a look at your weatherology forecast. Lows around 76. Tonight, under clear skies, winds out of the south, 8 to 15 miles per hour. Bright sunshine expected tomorrow. High temperatures reach up to 100. Clear skies tomorrow night. Lows dip down to about 78. Temps well above average Wednesday and Thursday with highs near 100. From the Weatherology Weather Center, I'm meteorologist Paul Trombley. Now back to the vinyl years on KCLY. Right now, 84.
3: We've been celebrating Van Morrison's birthday tonight, turning 81 years old today. An Irish singer,
4: Northern
3: songwriter,
4: Ireland.
3: Northern Ireland. Mm-hmm. Yeah, they always specify Northern Ireland. I noticed that. We have Tupelo Honey on the way next, which was a song and an album that he had, but this is the live version.
4: Yeah, it was performed at an album called Van Morrison, a San Francisco Concert, I think is how it's titled. His daughter sang with him on a couple of songs.
3: Cool.
4: The guy that sings with him on this one's named Brian Kennedy, and he's also from Northern Ireland. Mm-hmm. He had no success on any chart. I don't know that he released anything in the U.S., but in Ireland, he had quite a few hits and is very well known.
3: Okay.
4: He's got a great, great voice. Happy birthday, Van Morrison, 81 today.

0: 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Sounds like home. 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
1: It is 10 o'clock here on KCLY. Glad to have you with me on the night shift. I'm Angie Komar. I'm going to be here till 6 o'clock tomorrow morning. Let's dive right into the music. We've got the Beatles coming up right now. Michael Jackson with Bad.

0: From 1972, that is Carly Simon with You're So Vain. And she actually confirmed that the actor Warren Beatty was one inspiration for the lyrics. It's about three men, and one of them was Warren Beatty. It is 10:14, and it's time for a break. Let's check the forecast, and I'll be right back with music. I've got Billy Joel and the Rolling Stones coming up. Keep it here on 100.9 FM.
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Here's a look at your weatherology forecast. Clear skies tonight with a low of 76. South winds 8 to 15 miles per hour. Bright sunshine expected again tomorrow. High temperatures reach up to 100. Lows level off around 78. Tomorrow night, clear skies. Dry with temps well above average. Wednesday and Thursday in highs near 100. From the Weatherology Weather Center, I'm meteorologist Paul Frobley on 100.9 KCLY. Right now, it's 85 degrees.

0: news this hour from Town Hall. I'm Jason Walker. Absolute fear and chaos in the Grand Canyon. Flash floods there killing two people as the search for other victims goes on.
1: Hiker Dan Evans was at Bright Angel Campground in the Grand Canyon Saturday when deadly flash floods from a monsoon hit.
2: And I could see about 5 to 6 inches of water flowing around my tent. The whole campsite just flooded.
1: He and others began the dangerous hike out. Some were able to pack up. Others fled with the clothes on their backs.
2: I'm just keeping my eyes upstream, just praying that a wall of water isn't coming towards us.
1: Evans says as they were crossing a bridge, the Colorado River was raging beneath them. Rangers had to evacuate hikers by helicopter. Rescuers are still searching for several missing hikers while confirming two deaths. I'm Julie Walker.
0: And rescue teams racing to free hundreds of workers trapped in tunnels at hydropower sites buried by mud and the flooding on the Nepal-China border. Combined deaths there surpassing 950. 4,500 people are missing. President Trump says the oil deal with Venezuela is good for both countries.
3: We're taking out millions and millions of barrels of oil, going to Houston, going to Louisiana, going to lots of different places in the United States and all over the world. And we're making a fortune, and they're making a fortune. They're starting to make real money.
0: Russian forces battering Kyiv and nearby cities for a fifth straight day and a night. Strikes hitting warehouse facilities as Ukraine reels from attacks with jet-powered drones. The intensified aerial assaults have disrupted daily life in a number of ways. Air raid alerts and empty supermarket shelves following strikes on distribution hubs. A massive weekend attack killed at least 18 civilians. More on these stories, townhall.com.
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7: KCLY. I'm back with you on the night shift. We are moving right through this 10 o'clock hour. Thanks so much for joining me on KCLY. I'm Angie Comar. I'm going to be here till 6 a.m. Coming up, I have the Backstreet Boys. Right now, we're going to hear from Elton John on KCLY.

0: about to take.
1: Yeah, oh yeah.
0: Back go in ahead, my spot again, honey.
1: I like your spot.
0: To stay away from you.
1: I can't stay away. Come on, let's do it.

0: Baby, You've Got What It Takes. That is Brooke Benton with Dinah Washington. That song came out in 1959. Also heard from Styx before that with Grand Illusion. It is 10:44 and it's time for another break and another weather update. 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

Here's a look at your weatherology forecast. Clear skies tonight with a low of 76. South winds 8 to 15 miles per hour. Bright sunshine expected again tomorrow. High temperatures reach up to 100. Lows level off around 78. Tomorrow night, clear skies. Dry with temps well above average. Wednesday and Thursday and highs near 100. From the Weatherology Weather Center, I'm meteorologist Paul Frobley on 100.9 KCLY. Currently, it's 82 degrees.

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Sounds like home. 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

That is Bob Seger with Sunspot Baby. That's our opening song to the 11 o'clock hour here on KCLY. Glad to have you with me on the night shift. I'm Angie Komar, and coming up, got Jan and Dean. But first, it's the Dave Matthews Band.

0: The Swedish pop duo Roxette there with She's Got the Look. We also heard from Jan and Dean before that with Sidewalk Surfing. It is 11:15 and it's time for a break. We're going to check that forecast while we're at it. Stick around. I've got Foreigner and Michael Bolton coming up when we return from this break on KCLY.
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Here's a look at your weatherology forecast. Lows level off around 76. Overnight, under clear skies, winds out of the south, 8 to 15 miles per hour. Bright sunshine expected again Tuesday. Daytime highs approaching 100. Clear skies Tuesday night, lows around 78. Dry with temps well above average Wednesday and Thursday, and highs near 100. From the Weatherology Weather Center, I'm meteorologist Paul Trombley on 100.9 KCLY. Right now, it's 82 degrees.

0: this hour from Town Hall. I'm Jason Walker. Russia's drone attacks still blasting Ukraine. Lisa Ann Garcia has the latest.
1: Russian forces have attacked Kyiv and nearby cities for a fifth straight day, hitting warehouse facilities as Ukraine recovers from jet-powered drone attacks. Ukrainian President Volodymyr Zelensky says Russia's tactic is to wear down Ukraine and its people. The intensified aerial assaults have disrupted daily life with air raid alerts and empty supermarket shelves as food distribution hubs were destroyed. Earlier this year, two major attacks killed almost 50 civilians, and a recent strike killed at least 38 people. Ukraine is working to counter the drones, while Russian forces continue targeting Ukraine's power grid. I'm Rika Ann Garcia.
0: Still no verdict in that closely watched trial in Massachusetts.
2: Jurors in the Lindsey Clancy trial have ended a third day of deliberating without a verdict on whether the Massachusetts woman is criminally responsible for killing her three children in 2023. Clancy, a former nurse, does not deny strangling her children, but claims postpartum psychosis led to her actions. Prosecutors argue she knew what she was doing. The jury could find her guilty of murder or manslaughter, or acquit her if they believe psychiatric problems were to blame. Her sentence could range from life in prison to confinement in a mental health facility. I'm Lisa Dwyer.
0: National Hurricane Center posting a tropical storm warning for the Gulf of Mexico coast near the Texas-Louisiana state line. The storm upgraded Monday night from a tropical depression to Tropical Storm Edward. Forecasters expected to make landfall in Texas later Tuesday. In the Pacific, Tropical Storm Lowell likely to rapidly intensify and reach the Hawaiian Islands later this week. More on these stories, townhall.com.
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7: 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I'm Angie Comar. Thanks for tuning in to The Night Shift. I've got Lover Boy lined up ready to go. Right now, we're going to hear from Leanne Rimes. This is Suddenly on KCLY.

0: That is the Doobie Brothers with China Grove and Lover Boy with The Kid Is Hot Tonight. Well, speaking of hot, we're going to check that forecast here during this break. Stay tuned for that update. I also have the Stylistics and the Alan Parsons Project coming up here on The Night Shift.
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Overnight, under clear skies, winds out of the south, 8 to 15 miles per hour. Bright sunshine expected again. Tuesday, daytime highs approaching 100. Clear skies, Tuesday night, lows around 78. Dry with temps well above average, Wednesday and Thursday, and highs near 100. From the Weatherology Weather Center, I'm meteorologist Paul Frombly on 100.9 KCLY. Currently 81.

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1: That is Earth, Wind, and Fire with Shining Star from 1975. Well, here we are at the midnight hour. Thanks so much for joining me on the night shift. I'm Angie Komar, and more hits continue on KCLY. David Bowie, Terry Stafford, and right now, Curtis Lee with Pretty Little Angel Eyes.

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Here's a look at your weatherology forecast. Lows level off around 76. Overnight, under clear skies, winds out of the south, 8 to 15 miles per hour. Bright sunshine expected again Tuesday. Daytime highs approaching 100. Clear skies Tuesday night, lows around 78. Dry with temps well above average Wednesday and Thursday, and highs near 100. From the Weatherology Weather Center, I'm meteorologist Paul Frombly on 100.9 KCLY. Currently 81.

0: News this hour from Town Hall. I'm Jason Walker. The bodies of two people have now been found in that flash flood in the Grand Canyon. But some good news. At the same time, 80 people there have now been rescued. On the other side of the world, rescue teams are racing to free hundreds of workers trapped in tunnels there, buried by mud from the flooding along the Nepal-China border. The death count there, 950, more than 4,000 people are missing. House lawmakers are talking about keeping the government running while casting an eye toward the midterms.
1: Lawmakers are back in Washington, and House Speaker Mike Johnson says the first item on the to-do list is to vote on a stopgap funding bill.
2: We've got to make sure the government is funded and we don't have another Democrat shut down.
1: Meanwhile, Hakeem Jeffries says Democrats need to talk about the Russia sanctions bill that passed in the Senate.
3: Because it risks providing tariff and sanctions authority to Donald Trump and his administration that we believe they will abuse. And so I have serious concerns with the legislation.
1: Votes are expected on measures designed to amplify the GOP's messaging, like a resolution condemning socialism. There are concerns lawmakers won't get much accomplished before they break for the November elections. Jennifer King, Washington.
0: Supreme Court has given President Trump a victory regarding the ballroom at the White House. We have the latest on that story now from correspondent Laura Winters.
4: Construction can continue. The Supreme Court ruling 5-4 that President Trump can finish building the ballroom at the White House, which will seat 1,000 guests. The project will also include a state-of-the-art military-grade underground bunker that will have medical facilities and other high-tech security. The project, funded by President Trump and private donors, will cost an estimated $400 million and is scheduled to open in September of 2028. Laura Winters reporting.
0: More on these stories at townhall.com.
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8: KCLY. We're in the middle of the midnight hour. I hope you're enjoying the songs from yesteryear to this year on KCLY. I'm Angie Komar. You're tuned in to The Night Shift. Got Dionne Warwick with The Spinners coming up. The Animals and Stevie Wonder. Right now, it's No Doubt with It's My Life.

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Here's a look at your weatherology forecast. Lows level off around 75 overnight under clear skies. Winds out of the south, 8 to 15 miles per hour. Bright sunshine expected again Tuesday. Daytime highs approaching 100. Lows dip down to about 78 Tuesday night. Clear skies. Dry with temps well above average Wednesday and Thursday and highs near 100. From the Weatherology Weather Center, I'm meteorologist Paul Trombley on 100.9 KCLY. Currently 79.

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I think it's all so right. And we don't need to fight. Stand face to face. And you present your case.

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Sounds like home. Thanks for listening to KCLY Clay Center.

That was released in 1983. It's their fourth single from their number one album, Sports. Huey Lewis in the News, If This Is It. Well, this is it. It's 1 o'clock here on KCLY. Thanks for joining me on the night shift. I'm Angie Komar, here with you on KCLY till 6 a.m. I have War coming your way and also the Orlans. We'll check that forecast as well, so stay tuned. Up next, it's the Bee Gees. It's Jive Talkin'.

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Here's a look at your weatherology forecast. Lows level off around 75 overnight under clear skies. Winds out of the south, 8 to 15 miles per hour. Bright sunshine expected again Tuesday. Daytime highs approaching 100. Lows dip down to about 78 Tuesday night. Clear skies. Dry with temps well above average Wednesday and Thursday and highs near 100. From the Weatherology Weather Center, I'm meteorologist Paul Trombley on 100.9 KCLY. Right now, 79.

Aretha Franklin with George Michael, I Knew You Were Waiting For Me, and Maroon 5 before that with Sunday Morning. It's 1:30, and we've got a break coming up with a weather update, but right now, we're in for some more music by Rascal Flatts and Ray Charles.

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Here's a look at your weatherology forecast. Lows level off around 75 overnight under clear skies. Winds out of the south, 8 to 15 miles per hour. Bright sunshine expected again Tuesday. Daytime highs approaching 100. Lows dip down to about 78 Tuesday night. Clear skies. Dry with temps well above average Wednesday and Thursday and highs near 100. From the Weatherology Weather Center, I'm meteorologist Paul Trombley on 100.9 KCLY. Currently, it's 77 degrees.

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The Miracles with You Really Got a Hold on Me. We also heard from the Isley Brothers before that, and Amy Grant at the top of the 2 o'clock hour. Thanks for joining me on the night shift. I'm Angie Komar, moving right through the evening with your favorites from way back when and the hits of today. I do have a weather update coming up, so stick around. Alpha Bell on the way. Right now, it's Starship.

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Here's a look at your weatherology forecast. Lows dip down to about 76. Overnight, under clear skies, winds out of the south, 8 to 15 miles per hour. Bright sunshine expected again Tuesday. Daytime highs approaching 100. Lows dip down to about 78 Tuesday night. Mainly sunny and dry Wednesday and Thursday with highs near 100. From the Weatherology Weather Center, I'm meteorologist Paul Frombly on 100.9 KCLY. Right now, it's 81 degrees.

0: news this hour from Town Hall. I'm Jason Walker. The Grand Canyon flash floods have claimed the lives of two people, but authorities do say now that 80 others have been rescued in the last 24 hours. For many, it was very frightening.
1: Hiker Dan Evans was at Bright Angel Campground in the Grand Canyon Saturday when deadly flash floods from a monsoon hit.
2: And I could see about 5 to 6 inches of water flowing around my tent. The whole campsite just flooded.
1: He and others began the dangerous hike out. Some were able to pack up. Others fled with the clothes on their backs.
2: I'm just keeping my eyes upstream, just praying that a wall of water isn't coming towards us.
1: Evan says as they were crossing a bridge, the Colorado River was raging beneath them. Rangers had to evacuate hikers by helicopter. Rescuers are still searching for several missing hikers while confirming two deaths. I'm Julie Walker.
0: Meanwhile, the death toll from the catastrophic flooding in Nepal and China has now reached at least 1,000. Rescue teams there work to reach communities that have been completely cut off. President Trump says the oil deal with Venezuela is good for both countries.
3: We're taking out millions and millions of barrels of oil, going to Houston, going to Louisiana, going to lots of different places in the United States and all over the world. And we're making a fortune, and they're making a fortune. They're starting to make real money.
0: Well, Russian forces battering Kyiv and nearby cities 5 straight days now, the latest massive attack left at least 18 civilians dead. France and Sweden signing a deal for the French to supply the Nordic country with 4 modern frigates. That strengthens the defenses of NATO's newest member in the Baltic Sea region. More on these stories, townhall.com.
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Here's a look at your weatherology forecast. Lows around 76. Overnight, under clear skies, south winds, 8 to 15 miles per hour. Ample sunshine expected again Tuesday. Highs level off around 99. Lows dip down to about 78 Tuesday night. Mainly clear skies. Dry Wednesday and Thursday under mainly sunny skies with highs near 100. From the Weatherology Weather Center, I'm meteorologist Paul Frombly on 100.9 KCLY. Currently 79.

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That is Petula Clark. This is My Song. And BTO before that, Taking Care of Business. Well, we've made it to the 3 o'clock hour, and I've got plenty of your favorites coming up, including Hall & Oates and Bonnie Raitt. Up next, it's The Cutting Crew with I've Been in Love Before on The Night Shift.

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3: Here's a look at your weatherology forecast. Lows around 76. Overnight, under clear skies, south winds, 8 to 15 miles per hour. Ample sunshine expected again Tuesday. Highs level off around 99. Lows dip down to about 78 Tuesday night, mainly clear skies. Dry Wednesday and Thursday, under mainly sunny skies, with highs near 100. From the Weatherology Weather Center, I'm meteorologist Paul Frobley on 100.9 KCLY. Currently, it's 77 degrees.

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1: News this hour from Town Hall. I'm Jason Walker. Russia's drone attacks continue blasting Ukraine. Here's Lisa Ann Garcia.
2: Russian forces have attacked Kyiv and nearby cities for a fifth straight day, hitting warehouse facilities as Ukraine recovers from jet-powered drone attacks. Ukrainian President Volodymyr Zelensky says Russia's tactic is to wear down Ukraine and its people. The intensified aerial assaults have disrupted daily life with air raid alerts and empty supermarket shelves as food distribution hubs were destroyed. Earlier this year, two major attacks killed almost 50 civilians, and a recent strike killed at least 38 people. Ukraine is working to counter the drones, while Russian forces continue targeting Ukraine's power grid. I'm Rika Ann Garcia.
1: Still no verdict in that closely watched trial in Massachusetts.
3: Jurors in the Lindsey Clancy trial have ended a third day of deliberating without a verdict on whether the Massachusetts woman is criminally responsible for killing her three children in 2023. Clancy, a former nurse, does not deny strangling her children, but claims postpartum psychosis led to her actions. Prosecutors argue she knew what she was doing. The jury could find her guilty of murder or manslaughter, or acquit her if they believe psychiatric problems were to blame. Her sentence could range from life in prison to confinement in a mental health facility. I'm Lisa Dwyer.
1: Latest update on the Grand Canyon flash floods. Now, at least two people have been killed, but authorities say 80 others have been rescued. And the death toll from the catastrophic flooding in Nepal and China has gone over the 1,000 mark now. Several thousand are missing. Rescue teams work to reach communities cut off by the disaster. And it looks like it could be a rough week weather-wise with possible hurricane in Texas. SRN News.
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Wayne Fontana and the Mindbenders. That is the Game of Love from 1965. Also heard from Cheap Trick before that, If You Want My Love. 3:37 and the hits continue. So wind down this 3 o'clock hour on KCLY. Got Earth, Wind, and Fire on the way, and also Barbara Streisand. She's next with The Way We Were.

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Here's a look at your weatherology forecast. Lows level off around 73 overnight under clear skies. Winds out of the south, 8 to 15 miles per hour. Bright sunshine again Tuesday, high of 99. Lows dip down to about 78 Tuesday night, mainly clear skies. Mainly clear skies and dry Wednesday and Thursday with highs near 100. From the Weatherology Weather Center, I'm meteorologist Paul Frobley on 100.9 KCLY. Right now, 73.

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This version by Sonny James of Young Love came out in 1957. Tab Hunter and the Crew Cuts also recorded that song that year. And Leslie Gore recorded her version in 1965. And Donny Osmond, I did not know that, recorded a cover of that song in 1973. 4 o'clock here on KCLY. Thanks for joining me on the night shift. I'm Angie Komar, and up coming up, I have the Marvelettes and Phil Collins. Up next is Dire Straits.

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0: Here's a look at your weatherology forecast. Lows level off around 73 overnight under clear skies. Winds out of the south, 8 to 15 miles per hour. Bright sunshine again Tuesday, high of 99. Lows dip down to about 78 Tuesday night, mainly clear skies. Mainly clear skies and dry Wednesday and Thursday with highs near 100. From the Weatherology Weather Center, I'm meteorologist Paul Frobley on 100.9 KCLY. Currently, it's 75 degrees.
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1: News this hour from Town Hall. I'm Jason Walker. House lawmakers talking about keeping Uncle Sam running while casting an eye toward the midterms. Here's Jennifer King.
2: Lawmakers are back in Washington, and House Speaker Mike Johnson says the first item on the to-do list is to vote on a stopgap funding bill.
3: We've got to make sure the government is funded and we don't have another Democrat shut down.
2: Meanwhile, Hakeem Jeffries says Democrats need to talk about the Russia sanctions bill that passed in the Senate.
4: Because it risks providing tariff and sanctions authority to Donald Trump and his administration that we believe they will abuse. And so I have serious concerns with the legislation.
2: Votes are expected on measures designed to amplify the GOP's messaging, like a resolution condemning socialism. There are concerns lawmakers won't get much accomplished before they break for the November elections. Jennifer King, Washington.
1: The latest numbers from the Grand Canyon, 80 people have now been safely rescued in the wake of the flash floods. Officials do say that 2 people have died in the flooding there. And along the Nepal-China border, 1,000 deaths now confirmed, and rescue efforts continue to reach hundreds of workers who are still trapped in tunnels. Supreme Court has given President Trump a victory regarding the ballroom at the White House. More on that story now from correspondent Laura Winters.
5: Construction can continue. The Supreme Court ruling 5-4 that President Trump can finish building the ballroom at the White House, which will seat 1,000 guests. The project will also include a state-of-the-art military-grade underground bunker that will have medical facilities and other high-tech security. The project, funded by President Trump and private donors, will cost an estimated $400 million and is scheduled to open in September of 2028. Laura Winters reporting.
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10: 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Thanks so much for keeping me company on the night shift. I'm Angie Komar, taking you up to 6 o'clock with your favorites from the past to the present. I've got Nickel Creek on the way, Donovan, and Bill Withers. 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

Here's a look at your weatherology forecast. Lows level off around 73 overnight under clear skies. Winds out of the south, 8 to 15 miles per hour. Bright sunshine again Tuesday, high of 99. Lows dip down to about 78 Tuesday night, mainly clear skies. Mainly clear skies and dry Wednesday and Thursday with highs near 100. From the Weatherology Weather Center, I'm meteorologist Paul Frobley on 100.9 KCLY. Right now, it's 77 degrees.

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Tom Petty with Won't Back Down from 1989. Welcome to the 5 o'clock hour. So glad you're still with me on the night shift. I'm Angie Komar. I'll be here for another 60 minutes. Got Al Stewart coming up right now. Kenny Chesney with the good stuff.

0: That is Adephonics, and also we heard from Al Stewart before that with Time Passages. It is 5:13, and we're going to take a break right now and check the forecast. But stay tuned. I've got you two and Lady A coming up when we return from this break on KCLY.
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3: Here's a look at your weatherology forecast. Ample sunshine expected today. Daytime highs approaching 100. Winds out of the south, 8 to 15 miles per hour. Mainly clear tonight. Lows dip down to about 78. Lots of sunshine tomorrow. High temperatures reach up to 99. Dry Thursday and Friday under mainly sunny skies with highs near 100. From the Weatherology Weather Center, I'm meteorologist Paul Trombley on 100.9 KCLY. Right now, 76.

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2: Breaking news this hour from Town Hall. I'm Rich Thomason. Tropical storm Edward is bearing down on parts of coastal Texas and Louisiana. Landfall expected today in the Houston area. Forecast bring torrential rains and potential flooding. Catastrophic flooding has claimed more than 1,000 lives in Nepal. Search and rescue crews continue their work both in Nepal and across the border in China-controlled Tibet.
3: When it comes to the rescue effort, it has been phenomenal. The footage we've had from Chinese state media of rescuers trying to get to that site, abseiling, scaling mountains, and now they are trailing through waist-deep mud. They're using life-detecting equipment now to try to do a below-the-mud search to see if there's any sign of life. But so far, they say they have found no survivors.
2: The BBC's Laura Bicker. Looks like President Trump will be able to finish one of his pet projects after all.
4: Construction can continue. The Supreme Court ruling 5-4 that President Trump can finish building the ballroom at the White House, which will seat 1,000 guests. The project will also include a state-of-the-art military-grade underground bunker that will have medical facilities and other high-tech security. The project, funded by President Trump and private donors, will cost an estimated $400 million and is scheduled to open in September of 2028. Laura Winters reporting.
2: The attacker is dead. So is one of her victims. New York City police say a knife-wielding woman went on a stabbing spree yesterday afternoon in Times Square. The NYPD says she stabbed two people before she was fatally shot by police who say she had two knives, using them in an apparently random, unprovoked attack. The NYPD commissioner describes the attacker as having had a documented mental health history. Wall Street Dow futures down 322. More on these stories, townhall.com.
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7: 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Reuters Institute says we're now one of the top news brands in the nation. 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
9: I'm back with you on the night shift, moving right through this 5 o'clock hour, and hope you're enjoying the songs from way back when and the current hits. I'm Angie Komar on KCLY. We've got Zac Brown Band and also Duran Duran right now. This is Rio.

0: That is the Buckinghams with Mercy, Mercy, Mercy. We also heard from the Zac Brown Band before that with Knee Deep. The time is 5:42, and it's going to do it for me, kids. My time with you has come to an end. Thanks so much for keeping me company overnight. I'll be back at 10 o'clock, and I hope you'll join me here on KCLY. Got Janet Jackson and Tommy James and the Shondells coming up, taking you up to 6 o'clock. And I'm going to leave you with this parting thought for your Tuesday. If you hold the sole of your foot up to your ear, you can hear the sound of your hip dislocating.
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2: Here's a look at your weatherology forecast. Ample sunshine expected today. Daytime highs approaching 100. Winds out of the south, 8 to 15 miles per hour. Mainly clear tonight. Lows dip down to about 78. Lots of sunshine tomorrow. High temperatures reach up to 99. Dry Thursday and Friday under mainly sunny skies with highs near 100. From the Weatherology Weather Center, I'm meteorologist Paul Frobley on 100.9 KCLY. Right now, 76.

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0: Nothing brings folks together like good food. 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
1: And that is a Tuesday morning. Good morning, Rocky Downing, and with you, looking at a forecast that again is hot. I think you know the score for the rest of the week. Heat advisories are going to be in effect around that 100-degree mark once again for today. Sunshine on a Tuesday at 100.9.

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1: That's OMC and the song How Bizarre. Andy Gibb before that. The Doobie Brothers coming up. This is Rita Coolidge, her cover of the 60s classic from Jackie Wilson. Your love has lifted me higher and higher.

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4: 100.9 KCLY. Triple digits continue through the week ahead. 100 today, 99 next couple of days. That's 100 degrees when you boil it down. Friday, sunny and 98. The weekend, Saturday, 98. Sunshine, 96 on Sunday. Labor Day, 94. So it is going to be a hot son of a gun for the rest of the week and the weekend ahead. Speaking of what's ahead, we have a look back at this date in history coming your way right now. It's Marvin Gaye. 100.9.

0: just in Kansas City a couple of weeks back. Guns N' Roses here on a Tuesday morning. 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

date in history, September 1 arrives on this Tuesday morning. We start in 1954. It's when the great Hitchcock classic Rear Window, starring Jimmy Stewart and Grace Kelly, released by Paramount Pictures, 1954. 30 years later, 1984, What's Love Got to Do with It? The single that topped the charts and gave Tina Turner her first ever number one as a solo artist. And 2018, Aretha Franklin's funeral was held in Detroit with a procession of 140 pink Cadillacs. Birthdays include Lily Tomlin is 87, Barry Gibb of the Bee Gees, 80, Dr. Phil McGraw is 76, Gloria Estefan, 69, Tim Hardaway Sr., great basketball player, turned 60, and Zendaya is 30 today. Your music note, it was 3 years ago now on this date, beloved singer-songwriter Jimmy Buffett had been battling Merkel cell skin cancer for 4 years and eventually would take his life. He passed away this date on September 1.

0: It's Imagine Dragons here on a Tuesday morning. 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
2: Now time for the market recap for this Monday, August 31st. September corn up 3 at 5.15. December up 1.25 at 5.37¾. And March up 1 at 5.52¼. September Kansas City wheat down 7.5 at 8.20¼. December down 6.25 at 8.38. And March down 5.5 at 8.51¼. September Chicago wheat down 10.5 at 7.56¾. December down 10 at 7.74. And March down 9.5 at 7.88¼. September soybeans down 1 at 12.75¼. November unchanged at 12.88. And January up half at 13.03¼. September soybean meal down 3.60 at 3.34.60. October down 3.90 at 3.38.60. And December down 3.60 at 3.55.30. September soybean oil down 9 at 70.50. October up 1 at 70.83. And December up 6 at 71.12. In the livestock futures, August live cattle up 150 at 220.75. October up 95 at 212.67. And December up 85 at 214.57. September feeder cattle up 55 at 321.45. October up 50 at 317.02. And November up 50 at 310.42. October lean hogs up 177 at 83.67. December up 185 at 74.15. And February up 155 at 76.52. In the oil futures, West Texas crude up 2.48 at 85.88, gasoline up 3 cents at 3.08, and heating oil up 13 cents at 4.48. And that's been the market recap for this Monday, August 31st. I'm Lexi Bates.
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2: Now time for the local closing grain report for this Monday, August 31st. Central Valley Ag of Clay Center, wheat down 6 at 761, corn up 1 at 483, milo up 1 at 428, soybeans unchanged at 1223. Homesteaded Grain of Wakefield, wheat down 6 at 761, corn up 1 at 483, soybeans unchanged at 1223. Central Valley Ag of Leonardville, wheat down 6 at 761, corn up 1 at 478, milo up 1 at 423, soybeans unchanged at 1218. Central Valley Ag of Greenleaf, wheat down 6 at 761, corn up 1 at 488, milo up 1 at 423, soybeans unchanged at 1223. Lippert Grain of Green, wheat down 6 at 763, corn up 1 at 481, Milo up 1 at $4.29. Soybeans unchanged at $12.23. Farmers Co-op of Morganville, wheat down 7 at $7.61. Corn up 3 at $4.75. Milo up 3 at $4.25. Soybeans unchanged at $12.23. MKC of Longford, wheat down 8 at $7.55. Corn up 1 at $4.75. Milo up 1 at $4.17. Soybeans unchanged at $12.20. Farmers Cooperative Hanover Branch, wheat down 8 at $7.83. Corn up 1 at $4.86. Milo up 1 at $4.61. Soybeans unchanged at $12.49. Concordia Terminal, wheat down 6 at $7.76. Corn up 1 at $4.93. Milo up 1 at $4.38. Soybeans unchanged at $12.23. Bungie of Abilene, wheat down 8 at $7.85. Corn up 3 at $4.85. Milo up 1 at $4.78. Soybeans unchanged at $12.28. Adia Milling of Abilene, wheat down 7 at $7.81. And that's been the local closing grain report for this Monday, August 31st. I'm Lexi Bates.
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0: It's a hot forecast this week, to state the obvious, but 100 this afternoon. Right now, the temperature is 76 degrees. It will be a little more breeze today. Southwest winds will be 10 to 15, gust to 20. You know, high at triple digits, 100, sunny and hot. Right now, humidity 60%, a light south breeze, and the temperature 74. Taking you back to 1985 right now, when David Bowie and Mick Jagger teamed up. They were dancing in the streets, 100.9.

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0: 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Sounds like home. 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
5: And now the daily news drop. Wall Street begins the week under pressure. Brent crude climbs above $91 a barrel, potentially bad news for just about everybody who buys gasoline, diesel, airline tickets, or products shipped via truck. To start the week, the Dow lost 9 points. S&P 500 dropped 19. And the NASDAQ lost the most, minus 208. And now comes jobs and interest rates. Tuesday, the Bureau of Labor Statistics releases July's JOLTS report, telling you how many jobs American businesses are trying to fill and how willing workers are to quit. Wednesday, ADP releases its August private payroll report. And on Wednesday, the Federal Reserve releases its beige book and any indication at all of a possible interest rate hike. Monday's biggest loser in trading was California utility PG&E. Shares plunging 20% in trading after a California court rejected a proposal that would have limited the amount of wildfire victims and what they could seek from the utility. That potentially increases PG&E's financial exposure from fires blamed on its equipment. That drop wiped out the stock's gains for the year. The sell-off came after California lawmakers unveiled Senate Bill 492, a major overhaul of the state's wildfire system. Governor Gavin Newsom has pushed for protections that would prevent insurance companies from recovering certain wildfire payouts from utilities. Well, lawmakers left that provision out. If utility equipment causes property damage, a utility can potentially face liability, even without a traditional finding of negligence. And investors know exactly where that leads. PG&E filed for bankruptcy protection in 2019 while facing tens of billions of dollars in wildfire liabilities. The company later pleaded guilty to 84 counts of involuntary manslaughter connected to the devastating Camp Fire. But the new legislation doesn't establish a permanent mechanism to replenish that fund if something catastrophic happens. GameStop was moving the other direction, up for the day 3%. For consumers, there may finally be some relief from tariffs. Companies are receiving billions of dollars in those tariff refunds, which, of course, follow those court decisions. And some retailers are passing at least some of that on to you. Walmart, Target, Tractor Supply, among the companies reportedly using those refunds to reduce prices rather than simply pocketing the windfall. Shipping companies, FedEx, UPS, and DHL, also refunding some tariff-related charges back to customers. Now to agriculture and beef prices. Ag Secretary Brooke Rollins announcing today what USDA calls its Ranchers First Initiative, aimed at rebuilding America's shrinking cattle herd. USDA says the plan will expand grazing opportunities, improve access to credit, and help ranchers protect livestock from predators. The bigger issue here for consumers is supply. America's cattle inventory has been hovering near multi-decade lows, contributing to historically expensive beef in the grocery store. Administration's goal is to make it easier and less expensive, I'm told, for ranchers to then rebuild those herds. Business Insider reports employers are increasingly concerned about workplace readiness among young graduates. A survey of hiring managers found just 22% considered those recent grads very well prepared. Employers point to gaps in critical thinking and basic office etiquette. A survey by Intelligence.com found 60% of companies had fired a recent college graduate, citing lack of motivation, lack of professionalism, and communication. If you're wondering which jobs could disappear fastest over the next decade, the government now has a new list, and technology is doing much of the damage. Business Insider, using new Bureau of Labor Statistics projections, reports word processors and typists top the list. Automation and artificial intelligence replacing many of those tasks. The good news, America isn't projected to lose jobs overall. Bureau of Labor predicts employment to grow by 6 million jobs through the year 2035. I'm Jeff Vaughn. That's the Daily News Drop.
6: It's Trish Svoboda with KCLY, and it's just after 7, and it's time to take a look at your news across the state. Brought to you by Living Good Auto Glass, Bork Brothers Menswear, and Colton Monuments. Kansans have another statewide amendment to vote on in November, this time about citizenship and voting. Leavenworth Republican Representative Pat Proctor, who pushed the amendment, said the goal is to clarify that only citizens can vote in Kansas elections. In some states, like California, non-citizens can vote in municipal elections, like for school board. Proctor is running for Secretary of State and has advocated for the amendment when speaking to crowds, like in a video from earlier this year.
7: And it says very simply, only U.S. citizens can vote in the state of Kansas. Seems pretty obvious.
6: The current Kansas Constitution reads that every citizen of the U.S. can vote. Opponents say the amendment is unnecessary given the current wording of the Constitution and may put a target on immigrants' backs. Proctor is running against Democratic candidate Jennifer Day for Kansas Secretary of State. Thousands of children in Kansas and Missouri are enrolled in Head Start. But as KCUR's Jody Fortino reports, changes could be coming to the country's early childhood program for low-income families.
8: The Trump administration has proposed capping how much money Head Start centers can spend on administrative costs. Dee Spencer is owner of Delightful Learning Center in Kansas City, Kansas. She says they would probably lose some of their specialists to meet that requirement.
9: There is a little bit of burden just due to the paperwork and all the hoops that we have to jump through to meet the federal guidelines, but I do think that we need our admin there to help us.
8: The proposed changes also include returning more of Head Start standards, such as student-teacher ratios, to the states. For KCUR 89.3, I'm Jody Fortino.
6: As Kansas students return to the classroom, Insurance Commissioner Vicki Schmidt is encouraging parents and students to review their insurance coverage and make sure policies meet their current needs. 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Discounts may be available for safe driving, student status, vehicle safety features, or bundling policies. The Kansas Department of Insurance encourages consumers to compare options before renewing or purchasing coverage. The region's extreme heat this week could hurt one notable sunflower crop in the area that starts around Labor Day. KCUR's Julie Deneche reports.
10: Ted Grinter's been planting sunflowers at Grinter's Farm in Lawrence since the 1970s, and thousands of people come each year to see the blooms. But Grinter says this year's high temperatures may shorten the season.
11: I think they're going to open faster, and they'll die faster, too. That heat's just going to, I think it's going to dry them out quicker.
10: The National Weather Service says the heat index could exceed 100 degrees every day through Friday. For KCUR 89.3, I'm Julie Deneche.
6: And that was a look at your news across the state. 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
15: It's time to take a look at your news across the KCLY community, brought to you by Ayers Insurance Agency of Miltonvale, Twin Valley, Great Plains Precision Ag, and Manhattan Regional Airport. September is Suicide Prevention Month, and Clay Counts Coalition said this is a good time for people to ask others about their mental health. 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According to the National Institutes of Mental Health, asking directly about suicide does not implant the idea into someone's head. Clay Counts said instead it can start an honest and open conversation. Matt Weller, Clay Counts Coalition Community Coordinator, said that listening and connecting with one another every month, not just during Awareness Month, can help remind people that they matter and help is available. 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Miltonvale's Tootleville Park playground equipment will be getting replaced this year. Amanda Blackwood, Miltonvale City Clerk, explains why.
16: Our original park was built in 2002. It was a playground built out of that pressure-treated wood. And so it had kind of reached its lifespan, 20-some years, and there were parts of it that were starting to deteriorate.
15: When the playground was built, it was one of the first of its design in the area, which was a huge draw for visitors. Blackwood said she hopes it will be again when the new one is unveiled.
16: Miltonvale lost their schools in the last couple years, and so we no longer have schools here in town. And so we wanted to, I think, remain as a viable option for families. So our original park was one of the first ones of that kind in North Central Kansas. We had families and schools visit from all over to play. We just want families to come, whether they're visiting or staying. We want to maintain that for our little communities.
15: The new playground will also be easier to maintain with its new metal design while still paying homage to the original park. It will also be ADA compliant. The park will be funded in part by a $500,000 community development block grant from the Kansas Department of Commerce and a 25% match of $125,000 from Miltonvale. The funds will cover demolition and complete reconstruction. The city is in the end stage of finalizing the design, and contracts will be moving forward with ordering the equipment in the coming weeks. No final date has been set for the new park's unveiling, but Blackwood said the city is hoping for an October completion. Marysville was awarded a $1,835,000 transportation alternatives grant from KDOT last week for the development of the Blue River Valley Corridor. Marysville Mayor Todd Fry said the grant will help clean up an unused industrial site within the city.
17: Brownfield, basically, it's a former industrial area. Obviously, the railroad tracks were there, as well as a grain elevator complex, fertilizer complex. The amount of ways that area could be redeveloped are fairly limited. And right now, there's very little vegetation. It's mostly rock and dust and dirt and just not a very pleasant area in general. Nobody wants to really spend time in it.
15: Fry said the grant will help make the space more welcoming to visitors.
17: It's going to allow us to basically reintegrate that into not only the street grid, but also hopefully resolve the dust issue and make the area green space with a good way to retain water so we don't have runoff issues, but also just provide a place where people can spend time outdoors and make it a functional and useful part of the community again.
15: The trail also brings visitors into Marysville, potentially increasing traffic for local businesses.
17: A lot of visitors come into Marysville for the first time on that trail, so that puts our best foot forward as far as showing what Marysville is and that we value that space and that traffic and that experience.
6: Next steps include gathering the matching funds, which is at least 20% of the total cost of the project, according to the KDOT-TA grant guide, and a meeting with the grant authorities to determine which portions of the project they'll fund. Fry said construction on the Blue River Trail could begin as soon as next year, pending funding and project approvals. And that was your news across the KCLY community. If you have any news tips that you think would make a good story, submit them to regional@kclyradio.com.
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6: 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And that was a look at your KCLY community calendar. 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
23: Good morning. It is time to look at your KCLY weather forecast on this Tuesday morning. More heat on the way, sunny and 100 degrees for the afternoon. Will be a southwest wind at 10 to 15, gust to 20. Overnight, 78 at low, 99 in sunshine tomorrow, the same Thursday, the same Friday, the same Saturday. Sunday and Monday, a couple of degrees cooler, but still very hot. Sunny, 96 Sunday, Labor Day, a high of 94 expected. Currently at KCLY humidity, 61%. It is a southwest wind at 6 miles per hour. The current temperature, 73 degrees.
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23: 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Hi, what's good, everyone? Rocky Downing with a look at your KCLY Sports. A Tuesday morning look being brought to you by the Blue Valley Insurance Agency. Couple of time changes to announce for you this week. Lady Tiger golfers are teeing it up at 9 a.m. this morning at Concordia. It's moved up due to the heat. They've canceled the junior varsity tennis or postponed JV tennis at Marysville today. And also coming up Thursday, varsity tennis has moved to a 9 a.m. start time. And Tiger cross country at Concordia moved up again to a 9 a.m. start time. And Tiger football on Friday night has been moved back to an 8 p.m. kickoff due to the heat indexes this week. So some time changes for you there. There's volleyball action tonight across the KCLY community. It's Riley County hosting Rossville. Blue Valley's at Valley Heights. Lynn visits Clifton Clyde, and Washington County will host both Frankfort and Centralia this evening. We mentioned Tiger football kicking off Friday night. Clay Center's on the road at Wamego. That is an 8 p.m. kickoff. Again, they moved that back an hour. Friday night, it is the Kansas Jayhawks opening up their Big 12 season as they will play a non-conference matchup against Long Island at home. That's a Friday night for the Kansas Jayhawks. Coach Lance Leipold addressed the media about what's been happening this week leading up to that opening game.
28: I'm very pleased with where we're at right now. Still have plenty to work on.
2: you know, kind of hit a phase where you're getting a little banged up in some spots and trying to get some units working together consistently and getting guys back. Had a couple guys out with illness. So it's, you know, some of that gets to play where you're especially up front, if guys are missing, Kaysen Carpenter's missed some time, Tavaka's missed some time, Nick Morrow's missed the last couple. You know, that the continuity on the right side has kind of been mix and match, so to speak. But
4: well, the Jayhawks will kick it off Friday night. The Kansas State Wildcats under first-year head coach Colin Klein will get it going Saturday evening with a 6 p.m. kickoff against Nicholls State. Klein also addressed the media this week, talking about the excitement of getting to game week.
5: Well, game week's here. It's good to see you guys. I know players are excited. They've been chomping at the bit to hit somebody else and time of year, and you can kind of feel their edge even in practice this last week is taking a step up a notch and really, really excited to go. You know, it's been fun, and I think we still do have some competitions at some spots. We'll kind of go through the depth chart that you have, and we can talk about that, but excited about that and how that's going to look moving forward, even as we get into these, you know, first couple games.
4: The Cats kick off at 6 p.m. on Saturday evening right here on KCLY. Pregame coverage begins at 4 p.m. To look at sports on a Tuesday morning, brought to you today by the Blue Valley Insurance Agency. 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
7: And I saw that with a little boy, Gabriel. He grabbed my heart. He was a little blonde, blue-eyed little boy, curly hair. He lived with his grandmother. He was in third grade. And he was in my small group. And he came week after week. He did not know anything about God before he came. And one day, he accepted Christ as his Savior in the large group part. And he comes barreling back to my table, big smile. And I said, Gabriel, you know, tell me about that. You accept Christ as your Savior. And he said, yes, I did. And I said, tell me about that. And he said something I will never forget. I get choked up every time I talk about it. He said, I've always wanted to know how to get to heaven, but no one's ever told me.
8: More at familyminute.org.
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4: I'm a big fan of John Cusack and 80s movies, and certainly he was in a ton of those. Some of you may have seen a movie called The Sure Thing that starred John Cusack. There's a moment in the big finish to the movie where he's about to disclose his love for the gal he's been feuding with but falling in love with. You know the 80s themes of that era in teen movies. The professor's actually reading his essay out loud, and it's all about his love for this gal. But he comes to a part where the professor reads, "Then she leaned over and whispered in his ear, 'Do you love me?' Thoughts raced through his mind. Did she really want him? What had he done to deserve this bounty? Does God exist? Who invented liquid soap and why? Do you love me?" Now, I bring that up because I just thought it was a funny line. In the middle of all this deep thought, he wonders who invented liquid soap and why. Guys, that was a long road to get to liquid soap, which is what we're going to talk a bit about today. Because in the 80s, it was still a new thing to most people. But by the 1990s, liquid body soap became king of the shower. For generations, bar soap was a standard in the way people washed in the shower. It changed rapidly in the late 1990s and early 2000s, in fact. Body wash grew so quickly that it overtook bar soap in U.S. retail sales around September of 2006. 20 years ago. It marked a major shift in personal care habits. By 2025, liquid body wash generated about $5.44 billion in U.S. sales, compared to roughly $2.1 billion for the major bar soap categories combined. So hats off to liquid soap. Who invented it and why? We still don't know the answer. Have a terrific Tuesday. I'm Rocky Downing.

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0: Dancing in the Dark from Bruce Springsteen, Maroon 5, Stella Lefty, Outkast, and Van Morrison, who celebrated a 81st birthday yesterday, all before that. Right now we check in with the Kansas Sports Spotlight, being brought to you by Meadowlark.
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0: title at the Hutch Sports Arena, followed by second place Hayden, Clay Center, and Paola. Your 5A state champ is St. Thomas Aquinas, 34-5 record on the season, finishing ahead of Blue Valley Southwest, Mays South, and Lansing. And in Class 6A, Blue Valley West, 35-4, state champions ahead of Olathe West, Mill Valley, and Olathe Northwest. The final four teams from 2025 and defending champions, 4-5-6A volleyball in the Kansas Sports Spotlight.
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0: 76 with sunshine this morning. Again, triple digits headed your way this afternoon. Southwest winds 10 to 15 gusts to 20 miles per hour. Latest from Kenny Chesney's coming up. Right now, a classic from Neil Young, Harvest Moon, KCLY.

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3: KCLY. 77 degrees this morning, as you know, 100 degrees, the expected high for the afternoon. Again, hot, sunny through the week ahead. Southwest breeze, 10 to 20 miles per hour today. Right now, 77 degrees with, well, it's another Tuesday, and that means we get to play Ella Langley's Choosing Texas again. 20th straight week, she remains at number one on the Billboard Hot 100. It's the longest running non-holiday song in the chart's history. It's now past the 19 weeks that was set by Shaboozy Zabar Song and Billy Ray Cyrus and Little Nas X in Old Town Road. 20 straight weeks, number one, Ella Langley, Choosing Texas.

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3: A look into your community calendar. September 1st is here on this Tuesday. It's being brought to you today by Ferguson Rexall Drugs, Clay County Lumber and Supply, and Twin Valley. Couple of notes for Labor Day Monday, September 7th. The Luck of the Irish Toy Show is taking place at Chapman High School from 10 to 4. And Clay Center Refuse Department will not collect refuse or recycle items Monday, September 7th, of course, for Labor Day. The normal Monday service, September 7th, will be provided on next Wednesday, September 9th. Have those items out earlier. Maybe picked up earlier than normal time. Birthdays across the KCLY community. Happy birthdays to Mark Henry and Micah Crane today. And if you're celebrating, have yourself a terrific Tuesday as well. Your calendar, September 1st.

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3: Did you ever watch Martin with Martin Lawrence?
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3: There's a spinoff coming to Paramount Plus. 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
4: All right.
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4: Mm-hmm.
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3: What's that?
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3: Tom Hanks has a new baseball film coming out.
4: Oh, yeah?
3: Amy Madigan has joined the cast. It'll also have Callum Turner. Hanks plays a pitching coach. Madigan is the team owner.
4: Oh, okay.
3: That's interesting.
4: She was in Field of Dreams,
3: she
4: too.
3: She was, yeah. Ray's wife in Field of Dreams, yeah. Of course, she just won the Academy Award for Best Supporting Actress for Weapons, which I have not seen, and I've heard so many people say it's really good.
4: Okay.
3: But it looks out there and very violent, I think.
4: I just don't even remember the trailer or anything about this movie, so
3: yeah,
4: I'm going to have to go back and
3: I won't come up with the guy's name
4: it,
3: now that wrote it and directed it. Stars in it. Mega superstar.
4: Okay.
3: He starred on Friday Night Lights. Michael B. Jordan.
4: Oh, okay.
3: Is behind it.
4: Sure.
3: And
4: all
3: so,
4: right.
3: Yeah, it looked really good and was up for Academy Awards and obviously won for her. 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
4: okay.
3: Maybe something else I'll put on a list to someday try to watch.
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3: And I'll correct myself, Michael B. Jordan was in Sinners and was behind making it, and it's
4: okay.
3: It's kind of a horror movie to some degree, thriller, and it deals with some vampires, I'm told.
4: Weapons?
3: No, Sinners.
4: Oh.
3: That's the Michael B. Jordan
4: movie. Oh, I see.
3: Movie.
4: Okay.
3: I had the wrong
4: okay. It's a movie. Okay.
3: Yeah, it's called Sinners. Weapons stars Julia Garner from Ozark and Josh Brolin.
4: Oh.
3: And it's about when one child from the same class mysteriously vanish on the same night at exactly the same time, a community is left questioning who or what is behind their disappearance.
4: Hmm. Okay.
3: But it had big yeah. wins and big stars and something.
4: Anyway. All right. Well, I'm going to have to put that one on the list.
3: Maybe both of them.
4: Yeah. Wasn't there a series called Sinners as well?
3: Probably.
4: With Bill Pullman?
3: Was that called Sinners?
4: Was it called Sinners? I don't know. You look that up. I'm going to read another listing here. 2007 Jeep, 137,000 miles. Text or call in Greenleaf, 785-541-1117. 541-1117.
3: The Sinner.
4: The Sinner. Okay.
3: That's what it was called. Yeah.
4: That was a good show, too.
3: Jessica Biel and Bill Pullman. Mm-hmm. Yeah. It was pretty gritty.
4: It was gritty.
3: But it was really
4: good.
3: But
4: it was good.
3: Yeah.
4: Here are seven brown egg laying hens for sale. And those are at Randolph, 785-293-2399. 293-2399.
3: Also, two very nice swivel recliners out of a camper, $60 in Wakefield, 785-713-0377, 713-0377. And to lighten the mood from all these deep, gritty thrillers,
4: gritty
3: Tires
4: shows.
3: Has been renewed for a fourth season.
4: What has?
3: Tires.
4: Tires?
3: It's on Netflix. Shane Gillis.
4: I haven't watched
3: production.
4: It. Hmm.
3: It's funny.
4: Is it?
3: Dumb. But
4: mm-hmm.
3: really funny.
4: Mm-hmm.
3: Season 3 is out now, but they've approved it to go. It's he and his. It's kind of like an Adam Sandler type production.
4: Mm-hmm.
3: It's he and just his buddies that are on stand up tour with him, mm-hmm. and that they are work at a tire place. It's
4: okay,
3: funny. It's just funny.
4: The one that I started watching last night, season 2, and I'm sure you probably haven't watched it because it's a girl thing, probably.
3: Okay.
4: But Leanne Morgan's got a show called Leanne. She's funny. She is funny, and I watched episode one of season two last night and just literally laughed out loud the whole time. Yeah. I guess because I can just relate to a lot of the things that she's joking about, but it is funny.
3: She was just on David Spade and Dana Carvey's Fly on the Wall podcast, and she's been on SmartList before, too.
4: She's funny. And then who's...
3: An incredible story. She's 60-something and didn't really hit till in her 50s.
4: Till she was older. Yeah. Right. Yeah. I was looking, trying to remember. Oh, Kristen Johnston's on there with her.
3: Oh, okay.
4: And she is so funny.
3: Third Rock from the Sun?
4: Yes.
3: Yeah, okay.
4: Yes, she is so funny, too. Huh. She plays her sister on the show.
3: Okay, that would fit.
4: It's a good one. Yeah. So fun, just short episodes and just...
3: That's the way. Just Tires fun. Is about 20 minutes a pop. So
4: I'll give it a shot.
3: Pretty easy to digest and very dumb. This morning's show brought to you by FNB Washington, Clay Center Housing Authority, and Patterson's Health Mart Pharmacy and Radio Shack.
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3: KCLY. Again, the temps are climbing up to 100 degrees. Once again, southwest winds 10 to 15, gusts to 20. Right now, the temperature is 81 degrees. It's hot and it's sunny.
4: Yeah.
3: I mean, that pretty much sums it up. Doesn't it?
4: Mm-hmm.
3: I think so. It is a Tuesday, by the way, so it's time to have a little trivia thrown toward Jamie Bloom.
4: Okay.
3: Trivia Tuesday. I'm going to give you the song. You played it yesterday as your movie quote, Monday, 9 to 5, mm-hmm. Dolly Parton.
4: Yeah, Dolly Parton.
3: Do you know the story of how she wrote that song and what instrument she used to write it?
4: Well, I know she used her fingernails.
3: Exactly.
4: Quite a bit to make the little clicking noise. Uh-huh, yeah.
3: And I've seen her interviewed where she did what she did with her fingernails.
4: Yeah.
3: Pretty amazing.
4: It is amazing.
3: And you know why she had to use her fingernails?
4: I don't.
3: She was on the set of 9 to 5 and they did not allow musical instruments.
4: Oh, really?
3: Yeah.
4: Funny.
3: Because on set there's too much going on where that would overlap some things and so.
4: Right.
3: So she just decided, "Well, I'll figure this out," and she did. Good job, by the way.

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0: thing called love, Bonnie Raitt. We had Aaron Neville and Dolly before that, and now we check in with Town Hall News.
1: Breaking news this hour from Town Hall. Amrit Thomason. Tropical storm Edward bearing down on parts of coastal Texas and Louisiana. Landfall expected today in the Houston area. It's forecast to bring torrential rains and possibly, potentially, flooding. Catastrophic flooding has claimed more than 1,000 lives in Nepal. Search and rescue crews continue their work both in Nepal and across the border in China-controlled Tibet.
2: When it comes to the rescue effort, it has been phenomenal. The footage we've had from Chinese state media of rescuers trying to get to that site, abseiling, scaling mountains, and now they are trailing through waist-deep mud. They're using life-detecting equipment now to try to do a below-the-mud search to see if there's any sign of life. But so far, they say they have found no survivors.
1: The BBC's Laura Bicker. It looks like President Trump will be able to finish one of his pet projects after all.
3: Construction can continue. The Supreme Court ruling 5-4 that President Trump can finish building the ballroom at the White House, which will seat 1,000 guests. The project will also include a state-of-the-art military-grade underground bunker that will have medical facilities and other high-tech security. The project, funded by President Trump and private donors, will cost an estimated $400 million and is scheduled to open in September of 2028. Laura Winters reporting.
1: The attacker is dead. So is one of her victims. New York City police say a knife-wielding woman went on a stabbing spree yesterday afternoon in Times Square. The NYPD says she stabbed two people before she was fatally shot by police, who say that she had two knives, using them in an apparently random, unprovoked attack. On Wall Street, the Dow down 254 points. More on these stories at Town Hall.
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0: Go bounce into your Tuesday morning. That's, of course, Van Halen and Jump. 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
3: Now time for market update for this Tuesday, September 1st. September corn up 3.5 at 5.58 1/4. December up 4 at 5.41 3/4. And March up 3 3/4 at 5.56. September Kansas City wheat up 13 at 8.33 1/4. December up 12 at 8.50. And March up 10 3/4 at 8.62. September Chicago wheat up 12 3/4 at 7.69 1/4. December up 11.5 at 7.85 1/2. And March up 10 1/4 at 7.98 1/2. September soybeans up 21 at 12.98 3/4. November up 21 at 13.09. And January up 20.5 at 13.23 3/4. September soybean meal up 4.50 at 3.39.10, October up 4.50 at 3.43.10, and December up 4.50 at 3.49.80. September soybean oil up 1.18 at 71.68, October up 1.19 at 72.02, and December up 1.20 at 72.32. In the livestock futures, October live cattle down 130 at 211.37, December down 132 at 213.25, and February down 145 at 215.02. September feeder cattle down 385 at 317.57, October down 412 at 312.90, and November down 372 at 306.70. October lean hogs up 7 at 83.75, December up 17 at 74.32, and February up 10 at 76.62. And that's been the market update for this Tuesday, September 1st. I'm Lexi Bates.
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0: 81 degrees with sunshine right now. 100 this afternoon. Southwest breeze 10 to 20. Birthday today for Barry Gibb of the Bee Gees, turning 80 years old. In 1975, they were Jive Talkin'. That was from their album Main Course. And then 2 years later, it was featured also on the Saturday Night Fever soundtrack. Happy birthday, Barry Gibb. Here's the Bee Gees, 100.9.

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3: And I saw that with a little boy, Gabriel. He grabbed my heart. He was a little blonde, blue-eyed little boy, curly hair. He lived with his grandmother. He was in third grade, and he was in my small group. And he came week after week. He did not know anything about God before he came. And one day, he accepted Christ as his Savior in the large group part. And he comes barreling back to my table, big smile. And I said, Gabriel, you know, tell me about that. You accept Christ as your Savior. And he said, yes, I did. And I said, tell me about that. And he said something I will never forget. I get choked up every time I talk about it. He said, I've always wanted to know how to get to heaven, but no one's ever told me.
4: More at familyminute.org.

And that was the Jackson 5 with ABC. Coming up, we will have that weatherology forecast as well as music by Brian Adams. But up next is Uncle Cracker with My Hometown.

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Here's a look at your weatherology forecast. Bright sunshine expected today. Daytime highs approaching 100. Winds out of the south, 8 to 15 miles per hour. Mainly clear tonight. Lows dip down to about 78. Tomorrow, 99. Mainly sunny and dry Thursday and Friday, near 100 Thursday, upper 90s by Friday. From the Weatherology Weather Center, I'm meteorologist Paul Trombley on 100.9 KCLY. Right now, 88.

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4: Breaking news this hour from Town Hall. I'm Rich Thomason. Day four of jury deliberations in the Lindsay Clancy murder trial. 36-year-old Massachusetts woman charged in the deaths of her three young children. Clancy does not deny strangling the youngsters, but says postpartum psychosis led to her actions. Prosecutors argue that she'd planned the crime and knew exactly what she was doing. A conviction could lead to a life prison sentence. If she is acquitted, a judge could still order her confined to a mental health facility. Getting some of the details of the massive energy deal the Trump administration worked out with Venezuela.
5: We're making a fortune and they're making a fortune.
6: President Trump in the Oval Office touting an oil deal with Venezuela. The White House says it's partnering with a company called North American Blue Energy Partners, already the second largest operator in Venezuela behind Chevron, in a deal that will give the Pentagon a 35% ownership stake in the company and roughly a fifth of the country's oil reserves. And it says the U.S. will be guaranteed a right to purchase 20% of the output at the cost of production. As to the impact on U.S. gas prices,
5: ultimately, prices are going to come down.
6: Ben Thomas, Washington.
4: The president's White House ballroom and security project has gotten a green light from the Supreme Court. The work can continue, and that means that President Trump will likely be able to see the project through to completion. After serving 18 months, Army Secretary Dan Driscoll has resigned. No reason for his departure has been given, although there have been reports of growing friction between Driscoll and Secretary of War Hegseth. The death toll in the Grand Canyon flooding is 2. One person still missing. More than 1,000 deaths have been reported in the catastrophic flooding in Nepal and neighboring Tibet. Several thousand people missing there. Watching Wall Street, the Dow is down just over 200 points. The Nasdaq off 199 points. Townhall.com.
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And that was Christopher Cross with Sailing. Now, we do have some winners to announce for the KCLY Donut Drop. These businesses were listening to KCLY when Robin stopped in this morning. So that was Oldie Seed Farms in Lynn and Blue Valley Insurance of Greenleaf. So congratulations to those businesses. But up next, we have Dirks Bentley with I Hold On.

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Here's a look at your weatherology forecast. Bright sunshine expected today. Daytime highs approaching 100. Winds out of the south, 8 to 15 miles per hour. Mainly clear tonight. Lows dip down to about 78. Tomorrow, 99. Mainly sunny and dry Thursday and Friday. Near 100 Thursday. Upper 90s by Friday. From the Weatherology Weather Center, I'm meteorologist Paul Trombley on 100.9 KCLY. Currently, it's 90 degrees.

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And that was Fallout Boy with Centuries. Coming up, we will have a weatherology forecast as well as music by Rascals. But up next is Steve Winwood with Back in the High Life Again.

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2: Here's a look at your weatherology forecast. Bright sunshine expected today. Daytime highs approaching 100. Winds out of the south, 8 to 15 miles per hour. Mainly clear tonight. Lows dip down to about 78. Tomorrow, 99. Mainly sunny and dry Thursday and Friday. Near 100 Thursday, upper 90s by Friday. From the Weatherology Weather Center, I'm meteorologist Paul Trombley on 100.9 KCLY. Currently, it's 90 degrees.

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3: Thank y'all very much. Okay, Dallas, I want to play y'all a song now that I gotta say it's one of my favorite songs that I've ever recorded. For a lot of reasons, but it paints the perfect picture of what it's like growing up in the country. And in East Tennessee, it was no different for me. It's called Back Where I Come From. I hope y'all enjoy this.

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0: This is Steve Knopfsinger, and it's time for your market update on this Tuesday, September 1st. In the grain markets for corn, September is up 7 3/4 at 522 3/4. December is up 7 1/4 at 545. And March is up 7 1/4 at 559 1/4. For the Kansas City wheat, September is up 9 at 829 1/4. December is up 6 1/2 at 844 1/2. And March is up 6 1/4 at 857 1/2. For the Chicago wheat, September is up 9 1/2 at 766. December is up 10 3/4 at 784 1/2. And March is up 10 3/4 at 799. In the soybeans, September is up 30 at 1305 1/4. November is up 29 3/4 at 1317 3/4. And January is up 29 1/2 at 1332 3/4. For the soybean meal, September is up 690 at 341.50. October is up 670 at 345.30. And December is up 690 at 352.20. For the soybean oil, September is up 140 at 71.90. October is up 142 at 72.25. And December's up 142 at 72.54. In the livestock futures for live cattle, October's down 117 at 211.50. December's down 130 at 213.27. And February's down 162 at 214.85. For the feeder cattle, September's down 242 at 319.02. October is down 290 at 314.12. And November's down 260 at 307.82. In the lean hogs, October's down 10 at 83.57. December's down 5 at 74.10. And February is down 20 at 76.32. And that's been a look at your markets on this Tuesday, September 1st.
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0: Here's a look at your weatherology forecast. Bright sunshine expected today. Daytime highs approaching 100. Winds out of the south, 8 to 15 miles per hour. Mainly clear tonight. Lows dip down to about 78. Tomorrow, 99. Mainly sunny and dry Thursday and Friday, near 100 Thursday, upper 90s by Friday. From the Weatherology Weather Center, I'm meteorologist Paul Frombly on 100.9 KCLY. Right now, it's 93 degrees.
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3: 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With casual conversation, tantalizing trivia, incredible insight, and timely topics. 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Well, you could. But your life will be all the richer if you stick around and listen.
4: Hi, this is Kyle Bauer with Plain Talk with the girl who does not stack her watermelons on top of each other, Jamie Bloom.
5: I'm trying to think, like, is that even possible? The watermelons would have to be warped just enough that you could balance them.
4: In Japan, they grow them in a box.
5: Oh, so they have a flat bottom.
4: Right, and they're square, and they can stack them. Huh. That would be so odd. Yeah. And then you can cut them off in square slices, uh-huh. I guess. I would like to eat one once just to experience it, because, uh-huh. I mean, watermelons are the happy face, right?
5: Right.
4: And these would not.
5: They would not be. Huh. My son's growing watermelons, and
4: we were
5: at that golf tournament
4: last
5: weekend.
4: Has he got some?
5: Yes, apparently so.
4: Okay.
5: I haven't seen any of the watermelon. So what I was going to point out was that somebody told him how good the watermelon was that he had given them at the golf tournament. And I kind of thought, well, okay, apparently I'm not going to get to try your watermelon.
4: But you should find out when he's not home and just go steal
5: I'm going to go steal. Go to his house and steal watermelon.
4: It's the season for stealing watermelons.
5: My friend at the pool last night told me her dad had brought her watermelon, and it was so heavy that she could hardly carry it in the house. And I said, was it good? And she said it was. She said, I had 3 containers of watermelon by the time I cut it up. She said, it's just so full of water. She said, it's just really, really heavy, but homegrown. I guess it's the season. It's also the season for zucchini. And the Obetz Zucchini Fest is coming up this weekend.
4: Obetz. What state is Obetz in?
5: Ohio.
4: Okay.
5: Never heard of it.
4: O-B-E-T-Z.
5: It's a festival that celebrates all things zucchini and takes place September 4th through the 7th. So you can still make plans to attend if you're into zucchini.
4: You know, I had several people mention a month or so ago, we talked about luftas.
5: Right, sure.
4: How do you say it?
5: Luffa.
4: Luffa.
5: Uh-huh.
4: And that's the back scrubber thing that you have in your shower.
5: Right, it's on a stick, and some of them are... Some of them are like authentic and some are man-made.
4: Okay, well, the authentic ones I had always assumed was a sponge out of the ocean. And it's a gourd. It's a gourd. You grow it in your garden, and then you just strip the... I think I have this right. You strip off the skin and then put it in the sun to dry.
5: Okay.
4: And then it dries hard. And then you have to figure out how to attach the... stick. Maybe you put the stick in while it's drying.
5: While it's growing, no?
4: Well, I think it's drying, and then it just shrinks back to stick onto the stick.
5: On the stick.
4: Anyway.
5: I don't think I've ever had a real loofah. I think mine have all been made of plastic, probably. But it's funny that you speak about showers, that you talked about showers, because I have the perfect story to go with that. Here's a strange anniversary celebration. 20 years ago, in September, body wash overtook bar soap as the king of the shower.
4: 20 years ago?
5: Do you use bar soap or do you use body wash?
4: Well, whenever I'm in a hotel now, I use body wash because they don't have...
5: They have it on the wall.
4: They have right. it on the wall. But I've also learned the first thing I do when I walk into a hotel room while I have my glasses on is go see the order that things are on the
5: which
4: wall.
5: Which one's the shampoo?
4: Shampoo's on the left, body wash is on the right, conditioner's in the middle because they are not the same.
5: They're not the same.
4: And then I'm in there without my glasses and I'm trying to read which one and all of a sudden I'm washing my armpits with conditioner. So
5: you know, have you ever had, just off subject a little here, but have you ever had a shower in a hotel room that you could not figure out how to turn on?
4: Like, you know, the we just talked about this not long ago, is the showers in hotels have reverted back to simple. You know, you got one lever. You raise it up, a little bit to the left is hot, a little bit to the right is... But there was a time, maybe 20 years ago, they were like trying to land a lunar module. There was so many knobs on the wall.
5: Yes.
4: And then you turned the wrong one and it blasted you in the face and you couldn't... And not only blasted you in the face, it blasted you in the face with scalding water.
5: Right.
4: And so if you go to an older hotel, which I'm the kind of, or I'll say motel, I'm the kind of guy who will go to those, you still have those.
5: Those
4: and
5: homeless.
4: It's like, dude, all I want to do is squirt water on my head.
5: Yeah.
4: It's like, I do not need all this other, but
5: I've had trouble more than once where, and of course, you know, it never fails. Caleb's sleeping soundly in the other room and I don't want to go wake him up yet. Right. I just wanted to get a shower taken so I could go get some coffee. And I just can't get the water to come up through the shower. And I know it. And it always ends up being some really simple little thing that I didn't turn the right way.
4: Pull the little lever.
5: Pull out, pull in. And sometimes I feel like I'm about to break the
4: I know. And then you're worried about that. If you pull too hard, then it's like, gee.
5: Anyway, for generations, bar soap was the standard way that we washed in the shower. But that began changing rapidly in the late 1990s and early 2000s. Body wash grew so quickly that it overtook bar soap in U.S. retail sales around September of 2006, marking a major shift in personal care habits. And by last year, liquid body wash generated about $5.44 billion in U.S. sales, compared with roughly $2.1 billion for the major bar soap categories combined. Now, Caleb still wants his bar soap. He doesn't really like body wash in the shower.
4: I don't either.
5: He's like, just get me some bars of soap. Irish Spring, he's happy.
4: Yep.
5: Doesn't matter. I kind of like that. And of course, I use my plastic man-made loofah thingy.
4: Do you put the soap on the loofah?
5: I do.
4: Okay,
5: yeah.
4: So I don't know. I've never used one.
5: I like to buy like a great big squirt bottle.
4: Okay.
5: And put it in the corner. And,
4: okay.
5: Yeah.
4: Anyway. Now, what if you were to put shampoo on that instead of body wash? Wouldn't it wash your body just as
5: well,
4: good?
5: Well, that's what's funny is that a lot of the body washes, you just feel like they really are just
4: they're just shampoo.
5: That's and what it's I like, think was too. The whole thing just a marketing scheme, really?
4: That's what I think. In the hotels, I'm thinking it feels no different than the shampoo. Mm-hmm.
5: Or the hand wash that you're using up at the sink to wash your hands. Yeah. I don't know, but Jim Gaffigan, the comedian, does the funniest bit about body wash and how he thinks it sounds so creepy when he has to ask his wife to buy him more body wash. he says body wash is the creepiest sounding word in the world.
4: Yeah,
5: body wash.
4: Like, couldn't they have a cool name like Lofty?
5: Loofah. How about hair gel? Do you use some hair gel in the mornings?
4: I don't even know what hair gel.
5: You know
4: that
5: hair
4: stuff
5: gel
4: you
5: is.
4: Put. Yeah, I do actually, because the lady who cuts my hair, the girl, she said you need to use this. And I said no, I don't. She says no, you need to use this. So I've used the same thing for about. Well, actually, it was kind of a joke. She gave me this one. I said all right, and then like I went to buy it again, they discontinued it.
5: Oh, right.
4: So then I went to the next one, and I went to buy it again. They discontinued it.
5: Huh.
4: So I've had this same one now for about 3 years. So.
5: Well, okay, they just found out. British researchers studied 18 mummies found in ancient Egypt.

0: 30s and oh, yeah. the 20s and 30s.
1: Real cream.
0: Dapper Dan from the right. movie with George Clooney, well, you know, and right. he takes that big old hunk of that greasy stuff and mm-hmm. runs it through his hair. And
1: yeah.
0: that was pretty common for men to...
1: It has been for quite a while. Well, and it all goes back to a lot of parents, they had trouble with the dog liking the kids. Okay, the dog just wouldn't, it was just like the dog was perturbed at the kids, and so they would rub lard on the kid's head, and then the dog would go lick the lard off, and so then the dog would like the kid. I made that part up.
0: I was going to say, this is the weirdest story I think I've ever heard on Plain Talk yet.
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7: And now the Daily News Drop. Wall Street begins the week under pressure. Brent crude climbs above $91 a barrel, potentially bad news for just about everybody who buys gasoline, diesel, airline tickets, or products shipped via truck. To start the week, the Dow lost 9 points, S&P 500 dropped 19, and the NASDAQ lost the most, minus 208. And now comes jobs and interest rates. Tuesday, the Bureau of Labor Statistics releases July's JOLTS report, telling you how many jobs American businesses are trying to fill and how willing workers are to quit. Wednesday, ADP releases its August private payroll report. And on Wednesday, the Federal Reserve releases its beige book and any indication at all of a possible interest rate hike. Monday's biggest loser in trading was California utility PG&E. Shares plunging 20% in trading after a California court rejected a proposal that would have limited the amount of wildfire victims and what they could seek from the utility. That potentially increases PG&E's financial exposure from fires blamed on its equipment. That drop wiped out the stock's gains for the year. The sell-off came after California lawmakers unveiled Senate Bill 492, a major overhaul of the state's wildfire system. Governor Gavin Newsom has pushed for protections that would prevent insurance companies from recovering certain wildfire payouts from utilities. Well, lawmakers left that provision out. If utility equipment causes property damage, a utility can potentially face liability, even without a traditional finding of negligence. And investors know exactly where that leads. PG&E filed for bankruptcy protection in 2019 while facing tens of billions of dollars in wildfire liabilities. The company later pleaded guilty to 84 counts of involuntary manslaughter connected to the devastating Camp Fire. But the new legislation doesn't establish a permanent mechanism to replenish that fund if something catastrophic happens. GameStop was moved.

0: in the other direction, up for the day 3%. For consumers, there may finally be some relief from tariffs. Companies are receiving billions of dollars in those tariff refunds, which, of course, follow those court decisions. And some retailers are passing at least some of that on to you. Walmart, Target, Tractor Supply, among the companies reportedly using those refunds to reduce prices rather than simply pocketing the windfall. Shipping companies, FedEx, UPS, and DHL, also refunding some tariff-related charges back to customers. Now to agriculture and beef prices. Ag Secretary Brooke Rollins announcing today what USDA calls its Ranchers First Initiative, aimed at rebuilding America's shrinking cattle herd. USDA says the plan will expand grazing opportunities, improve access to credit, and help ranchers protect livestock from predators. The bigger issue here for consumers is supply. America's cattle inventory has been hovering near multi-decade lows, contributing to historically expensive beef in the grocery store. Administration's goal is to make it easier and less expensive, I'm told, for ranchers to then rebuild those herds. Business Insider reports employers are increasingly concerned about workplace readiness among young graduates. A survey of hiring managers found just 22% considered those recent grads very well prepared. Employers point to gaps in critical thinking and basic office etiquette. A survey by Intelligence.com found 60% of companies had fired a recent college graduate, citing lack of motivation, lack of professionalism, and communication. If you're wondering which jobs could disappear fastest over the next decade, the government now has a new list, and technology is doing much of the damage. Business Insider, using new Bureau of Labor Statistics projections, reports word processors and typists top the list. Automation and artificial intelligence replacing many of those tasks. The good news, America isn't projected to lose jobs overall. Bureau of Labor predicts employment to grow by 6 million jobs through the year 2035. I'm Jeff Vaughn. That's the Daily News Drop.
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2: It's Trish Swoboda with KCLY, and it's just afternoon, and it's time to take a look at your news across the state. 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There's an amendment on the November ballot that would change the state constitution's wording around citizenship and voting. Part of the debate surrounds laws in other states that allow non-citizens to vote in some local elections. Grace Hills has more for the Kansas News Service.
3: Proponents of the amendment, like Republican nominee for Secretary of State Pat Proctor, say it would make an important change to the Kansas Constitution. He says the document currently says that every citizen can vote, and the amendment would change it to only citizens can vote. Proctor posted a video of his Democratic opponent for Secretary of State, Jennifer Day, where it seems like she endorses non-citizens voting in municipal elections. In response, Day's campaign told the Kansas News Service that it's illegal for non-citizens to vote in Kansas. Day said she doesn't support non-citizens voting in local elections. For the Kansas News Service, I'm Grace Hills.
2: The Land Institute will mark its 50th anniversary with a prairie festival in Salina the last weekend of September. The Institute is best known for developing Kardza, a wheatgrass crop that grows back instead of requiring farmers to replant it annually. This has environmental benefits, such as reducing topsoil loss from plowing. Land Institute President Rachel Stroer says the upcoming festival pairs science and culture.
4: It's an event where there is art and poetry and dance and music and science and philosophy and history and ecology.
2: In addition to Kernza, the Land Institute is working to develop versions of other crops that wouldn't need annual replanting, including a sorghum and an oilseed. The event takes place September 25th through 27th. Two Kansas football players have died in the past 2 weeks. As Sam Zeff tells us, the latest was Saturday at William Jewell College.
5: Hundreds gathered on the William Jewell Quad to remember Micah Joe Barnett, a junior from Liberty who died during Saturday's season opener. Yasir Winston, a junior wide receiver from Lee's Summit, looked over the crowd of students and community members and called Barnett Mr. Liberty himself.
6: He was the embodiment of a good teammate, a good friend, I know a good son.
5: Jewell President Drew Van Horn said Barnett had just scored a touchdown and was celebrating on the sideline when he told the doctor he couldn't breathe. Barnett died at Liberty Hospital. Autopsy results for a high school player from Western Kansas who died last week are also pending. I'm Sam Zeff.
2: A well-known sunflower farm in Lawrence usually marks the beginning of its peak season around Labor Day, but this week's heat advisory could harm the new crop. Labor Day weekend marks the beginning of sunflower season at Grinter's Farm in Lawrence. Ted Grinter has been planting sunflowers on the property since the 1970s, and each year thousands of people come to see the blooms. Grinter says the high temperatures may shorten the season.
7: I'm worried that the sunflowers won't last as long as they normally do. They normally last maybe 2 weeks, maybe three at the most, but this heat is not going to help.
2: The National Weather Service says the heat index could exceed 100 degrees every day through Friday. And that was a look at your news across the state. Don't go anywhere. I'll be back with your local news.
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2: 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Dan Klukas, Assistant Commissioner of Insurance Securities Division, was invited to speak at the Clay Center Rotary Club earlier last month on investment fraud schemes targeting Kansans. He said anyone, not just the elderly, can be a target.
13: Smaller communities, they're not at any larger risk than anyone else. It happens here in Topeka, which is larger. It happens in Clay Center. It happens all over the state. So wherever there are opportunities for suspects to take your money, that's where they're going to be.
2: Klukas said there are a lot of different scams targeting individuals, but what is seen the most right now are romance scams, where a con initiates a relationship with the victim, then starts to ask for money once enough time has passed. He said the scammer has scripts and AI-generated photos to convince their victim of the legitimacy of the relationship. Then there's pig butchering.
13: It's fattening the hog for slaughter, right? So they get you to invest a little bit. They talk you into investing more by telling you, hey, the initial investment, you're making a lot of money. You can't pull it out right now, but here's a website where you can look and see how much money you've made. Would you like to invest more? And they basically invest and invest and invest until the well runs dry, and then they don't ever hear from this person again.
2: For many of these scams, Klukas said by the time a victim notices red flags, it's usually too late. But he said other scams can have more immediate warning signs, such as being asked to deposit money into a crypto ATM or promised guaranteed returns and quick risk-free profits.
13: There's no such thing as guaranteed returns when you're investing. Even if you buy stocks or mutual funds, you can still lose money.
2: He encouraged anyone who has been a victim to first contact law enforcement immediately so they can get a report on file. Victims can also contact the Kansas Attorney General's Office, the Office of Consumer Protection, or the Kansas Department of Insurance. Wakefield's two part-time officers will be getting new bulletproof vests after a move to secure funding by Mayor Lisa Krisavirgis. She said the city first looked into a grant to furbish just one vest.
14: The grant was the Firehouse Public Safety Foundation grant, and the cost was $2,133.35 is what we applied for.
2: The city was notified on July 7th that they did not get the grant for the vest and equipment. Despite the denial, Mayor Chris Averges decided to go forward with the purchase of two vests and equipment.
15: It was for general safety for the officers. It was bullet-resistant level 3A vest, carrier, and pouches for equipment. It's for general safety. We are currently in possession of PD vests, but they are expired or they're the wrong size because the vests are sized for individuals and they're not generally shared.
2: The funds will now be paid for by tax dollars allocated to the Wakefield Police Department General Fund. Last week, U.S. Senator Jerry Moran visited the Riley County EMS headquarters in Manhattan to announce a $2 million federal investment for the Kansas Forest Service. He was joined by representatives from state and local fire and emergency management agencies. The funds will be used to strengthen local firefighting efforts with the purchase of new fire trucks, hand tools, machinery, and personal protective equipment, as well as to support implementation of the Kansas Forest Service Action Plan. Senator Moran said he secured the funds through the fiscal year 2026 Interior, Environment, and Related Agencies Appropriations Bill, which was signed into law on January 23rd. Senator Moran spent this spring visiting Kansas communities that have been impacted by wildfires, surveying the damage, and meeting with local firefighters who combated the fires. And that was your news across the KCLY community. If you have any news tips that you think would make a good story, submit them to regional@kclyradio.com.
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2: Services for 92-year-old Barbara Snyder will be held at 11 a.m. Friday, September 4th at Harmony United Methodist Church in Mankato. Burial will follow at Mount Hope Cemetery. Visitation is from 4 to 8 p.m. Thursday, September 3rd at Melby Mortuary. Memorials for Barbara Snyder may be made to Harmony United Methodist Church or the Jewell County Fire Department and can be sent in care of Melby Mortuary. Services for 72-year-old Janice Anderson will be held at 10 a.m. Saturday, September 5th at the Hayes Cemetery in Roll Clay Center. Memorials for Janice Anderson may be made to a no-kill animal shelter of the donor's choice and can be sent in care of Neil Schwenson Rook Funeral Home. Services for 83-year-old Betty Moore will be held at 11 a.m. Saturday, September 5th at the First United Methodist Church in Belleville. Memorials for Betty Moore may be made to the Rocky Pond Christmas Light Fund and can be sent in care of the Tibbetts Fisher Funeral Home. A celebration of life for 77-year-old Les Laffery will be held from 2:30 to 5:30 p.m. Saturday, September 5th at the Clay Center Zoo. 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A celebration of life for 56-year-old Brenda Michaels will be held from 12 to 4 p.m. Sunday, September 6th at Our Place Bathhauer Catering in Clay Center. A meal will be served. Memorials may be made to the Brenda Michaels Memorial Fund and can be sent in care of the Neil Schwenson Rook Funeral Home.
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2: 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And Saturday, September 12th, St. John's Catholic Church in Hanover is having a bazaar from 4 to 10:30 p.m. There will be food, fun, games, bingo, and prizes. And a reminder that Monday, September 7th is Labor Day and the Clay Center Refuse Department will not be collecting refuse or recycle items. The normal Monday, September 7th service will be provided Wednesday, September 9th. Have items out early as trash and recycle times may vary. And that was a look at your KCLY community calendar. 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

0: Here's a look at your weatherology forecast. A heat advisory begins at 1 p.m. tomorrow afternoon and continues until 8 p.m. Friday night. Ample sunshine expected this afternoon. Daytime highs approaching 100. Winds out of the south, 10 to 15 miles per hour. Lows dip down to about 78. Tonight, mainly clear skies. From the Weatherology Weather Center, I'm meteorologist Paul Trombley on 100.9 KCLY. Currently 95.
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4: Good afternoon. Hi once again, everyone. Rocky Downing with a look at your KCLY Sports, a midday Tuesday look being brought to you by the Ayers Insurance Agency and Prairie Land Partners. Let's take a look at the Major League Baseball standings as we head into the final stretch of the season. 82-55 record for Tampa Bay leads the American League East by 4.5 games now over the New York Yankees, who are 22 games over the 500 mark. Just a little more than 20 games remaining in this season. Boston is still in the hunt for the wild card and 7.5 back in the East Division. Chicago White Sox are 72-65. That puts them 3 games ahead of Cleveland. Minnesota 6.5 back. Kansas City's made a charge, winning 12 of the last 14 ball games, but they are a long ways back in that division, still in the cellar, a game behind Detroit. Houston leads the way in the West Division, 70-68. That is 2 games better than Texas, and then 6 games up on Seattle. That division is incredibly weak this year. Atlanta leads the way in the National League East, 82-56. They have a 4-game lead over Philly. It is Milwaukee leading the Central Division, 85-53, a 7-game lead on the Cubbies. The Cardinals are 2 games under the 500 mark, 17 games back. And the Dodgers, of course, leading the West, 82-55, 9.5 up on San Diego. 10 games back is Arizona. If you missed it earlier, both the Kansas Jayhawks head coach Lance Leipold and first-year head coach for the K-State Wildcats Colin Klein spoke to the media yesterday. Leipold talked about battling through injuries as they prepare for a Friday night matchup at home against Long Island.
5: I'm very pleased with where we're at right now. Still have plenty to work on. You know, kind of hit a phase where you're getting a little banged up in some spots and trying to get some units working together consistently and getting guys back. Had a couple guys out with illness. So it's, you know, some of that gets to play where you're especially up front, if guys are missing, Kaysen Carpenter's missed some time, Tavaka's missed some time, Nick Morrow's missed the last couple. You know, that the continuity on the right side has kind of been mix and match, so to speak. But
4: Klein for the K-State Wildcats talked about his team hungry to get out and play someone else.
6: Well, game week's here. It's good to see you guys. I know players are excited. They've been chomping at the bit to hit somebody else and time of year, and you can kind of feel their edge even in practice this last week is taking a step up a notch and really, really excited to go. You know, it's been fun, and I think we still do have some competitions at some spots. We'll kind of go through the depth chart that you have, and we can talk about that, but excited about that and how that's going to look moving forward, even as we get into these, you know, first couple games.
4: K-State opens the season Saturday night at home against Nicholls State. So look at the sports on this midday Tuesday. 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
9: 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This is Steve Knopfsinger, and it's time for your Ag News on this Tuesday, September 1st. The National Cattlemen's Beef Association says expanding competition and supporting small and regional beef processors should not come at the expense of food safety. The NCBA supports reducing unnecessary regulations that make it harder for smaller processors to compete. But the group says weakening federal meat inspection standards, as President Trump has suggested, would put consumer confidence in American beef at risk. The association says cattle producers have spent generations building a reputation for high-quality beef and rigorous food safety. The NCBA also says recent proposals to increase foreign beef imports and change domestic processing rules are creating additional uncertainty for producers trying to make long-term decisions. The NCBA stated, if the administration wants to help cattle producers, it should focus on reducing legitimate regulatory burdens, lowering fuel and fertilizer prices, protecting the U.S. cattle herd from foreign animal disease, and expanding opportunities for mid-size and regional cattle processors. The group says Washington should let the cattle market work. Wisconsin's dairy herd count has fallen below 5,000 for the first time, highlighting just how dramatically the state's dairy industry has changed over the past century. The National Agricultural Statistics Service reports 4,991 licensed dairy herds as of August 1st, down from 5,222 a year ago. That's a fraction of the 167,000 herds Wisconsin had in 1930. Yet, despite the steep decline in farms, milk production has remained relatively stable over the past 25 years. The reason is productivity. Wisconsin cows averaged 25,599 pounds of milk in 2025, compared with just 5,140 pounds in 1933. The state now has about 1.29 million dairy cows, nearly unchanged since 2001. Meanwhile, the average herd has grown to about 260 cows. The numbers show Wisconsin dairy farming has become far more concentrated, but also far more productive. Parasites and cattle are never a good mix. Tanner Stuckey is the general manager of the Tiffany Cattle Company in Council Grove, Kansas. He said effective parasite control is incredibly important at the feedlot level.
10: So it's important for us to clean that animal out on arrival because it may only gain them 1/10 of a pound every day, but on a 100 head pen, 1/10 of a pound in 180 days, that's a lot of money back in your customer's pocket.
9: He said the Tiffany Cattle Company has had great success using Valcor, an injectable dewormer from Zoetis. 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
10: 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And so they were the ones that originally brought it to my attention. The efficiency Valcor has brought, it's been super beneficial in the fact that it takes a little bit of workload off your employees.
9: If you're interested in learning more, you can talk to a local representative or check out getlessparasites.com. A dispute over cheese names is becoming a sticking point in U.S.-Mexico trade negotiations, with billions of dollars in dairy exports potentially at stake. Reuters reports the U.S. is objecting to Mexico's new trade agreement with the EU, which extends protections to hundreds of European products, including Parmigiano Reggiano, Feta, and Manchego. U.S. officials argue those names are generic and should remain available to American producers. The European Union says certain names should be reserved for products from specific regions. Jaime Castaneda of the U.S. Dairy Export Council says Mexico must ensure American dairy companies can continue selling cheeses using common names. The dispute comes as the U.S. and Mexico negotiate an interim trade agreement while also discussing renewal of the U.S.-Mexico-Canada agreement. Mexico has become a billion-dollar market for U.S. cheese and making the issue especially important to American dairy exporters. And that's been a look at your Ag News on this Tuesday, September 1st. KCLY.

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Here's a look at your weatherology forecast. A heat advisory begins at 1 p.m. tomorrow afternoon and continues until 8 p.m. Friday night. Ample sunshine expected this afternoon. Daytime highs approaching 100. Winds out of the south, 10 to 15 miles per hour. Lows dip down to about 78 tonight, mainly clear skies. From the Weatherology Weather Center, I'm meteorologist Paul Trombley on 100.9 KCLY. 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

0: Hello, everyone. This is your Action News reporter with all the news that is news across the nation on the scene at the supermarket. There seems to have been some disturbance here. Pardon me, sir. Did you see what happened?
1: Yeah, I did. I was standing over here by the tomatoes, and here he come, running through the pole beans, through the fruits and vegetables, naked as a jaybird. And I hollered over to Ethel. I said, "Don't look, Ethel." And it's too late. She'd already been incensed.

0: Did you see what happened?
1: Yeah, they. I was just in here getting my cars checked, and he disappeared out of the traffic. Come streaking around the grease right there. Didn't have nothing on but a smile. I looked in there, and Ethel was getting her cold drink. I hollered, "Don't look, Ethel!" And it's too late. She'd already been mooned. Flashed her right there in front of the shop. So.
2: Boogity, boogity.

0: the basketball playoff. 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
1: Yeah, they. Hey, Tom, I was just going down there to get Ethel a snow cone. Here he come, right out of the cheap seats. Dribbling. Right down the middle of the court. Didn't have on nothing but his PS. Made a hook shot and got out through the concession stand. I hollered up at Ethel. I said, "Don't look, Ethel!" It was too late. She'd already got a free shot. Grandstand. Right there in front of the home team.

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Guitar Man, that's music from Bread, starting off our 1 o'clock hour on a Tuesday. Jamie Bloom here with you. Music coming up from Paula Abdul, Journey, and Whitney Houston, a little Aerosmith later on in the hour. Right now, Taylor Swift and Love Song on 100.9.

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3: KCLY. It is going to be another hot one today with that high up around 100 degrees. Gusty south winds, though, will provide a little bit of breeze, at least up to 20 miles per hour. Tonight's low 78, and then it's going to be hot really the rest of the week. 99 both Wednesday and Thursday, 98 on Friday, Saturday's high 98, and still hot Sunday and Monday as well. Back into music with Aerosmith. Take me to the other side on KCLY.

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2: Breaking news this hour at Town Hall. I'm Bob Agnew in Washington. The Labor Department's out with its July job openings report.
3: The Labor Department says U.S. job openings rose slightly to 7.3 million in July, a sign the labor market remains sturdy despite higher costs that are squeezing household budgets. The department's job openings and labor turnover survey also showed that layoffs fell. So did the number of people quitting their jobs. The unemployment rate remains at a low 4.1%, and the number of people signing up for unemployment benefits has come in low week after week.
2: And that is Marcela Sanchez reporting. As of today, Apple has a new CEO, as Rich Thomason reports.
4: John Ternus has moved into the corner office, succeeding Tim Cook, who held the CEO's job for 15 years. During that time, Apple's value skyrocketed to $4.6 trillion, thanks to the iPhone's incredible popularity. Ternus takes over at a crucial time for Apple, with the artificial intelligence revolution underway and Apple having some catching up to do in the AI realm. Rich Thomason reporting.
2: Russia doing its part to hurt the U.S. in its war against Iran. Vladimir Putin today is saying during a meeting with the Iranian president that Russia, quote, stands in solidarity with the Iranian people. We admire your courage and resilience. Meanwhile, there is new evidence to suggest the balance of power in the Strait of Hormuz may be shifting in favor of the United States. We get more in this update from correspondent Willie Nelson.
5: Some national security analysts say the United States now has the upper hand in the conflict with Iran. They argue Tehran is losing leverage in the Strait of Hormuz as American forces enforce a blockade and keep commercial shipping moving. U.S. Central Command says the mission is to enforce the blockade and protect traffic through the waterway. Those analysts say the current status quo puts more pressure on Iran to drop its claims on the Strait and its nuclear program. Willie Nelson, Washington.
2: More on these stories at townhall.com.
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That's music from Orleans here on KCLY. 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
3: 100.9 KCLY. High around 100 this afternoon. South winds will gust to around 20 miles per hour. A low of 78 tonight. Still windy overnight and tomorrow. 99 for Wednesday and Thursday. Friday's high 98. And then our holiday weekend's looking warm as well. 98 Saturday, 96 Sunday. Labor Day Monday's high 94. Here's Aretha.

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5: Hello.
4: Joining you. Are you going to sneeze?
5: Yeah.
4: She's thinking about it. All right, I'm going to go to the phone lines then. We'll let you sneeze. Hi, you're on the show.
6: Hey, thank you. I've got a few items. I've got what I call a dorm refrigerator. It's basically like new. It's white, and it's a little taller than the real small dorm refrigerators.
4: Okay.
6: And I'd like $70 for it.
4: Okay.
6: And I also have, it's not easy for me to describe it, but you buy it when you have a young child, probably a year or two old. It's like a little bed. But it makes into, later on, a bigger bed and then a full-size bed. And it was over $2,500 brand new. And it's got the chest of drawers and everything with it.
4: Okay.
6: And I'd like $750 for it. And it is all solid wood. Very heavy.
4: Okay. What's your phone number?
6: 785-761-7174.
4: All right. Thanks for calling. Okay, so we have the dorm-sized refrigerator, a little bit bigger than a typical dorm fridge for $70, and then the child's convertible bed, and it comes with a chest of drawers as well. $750 for that at 785-761-7174. That's 761-7174. Angie, take it away.
5: Okay, here's
4: whoops. Let me turn your mic on.
5: Yeah, it would help if you turned
4: me on. Well, you
5: were
4: going to sneeze, so yeah, I had to turn your mic off. So,
5: all right, here's a 2007 Jeep, 137,000 miles. 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
4: Again, our number for Listeners Classified is 632-3771, and the line is open if you'd like to call in.
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4: And finally today, we have somebody looking for someone to mow and weed eat her yard. 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And that finishes out our write-ins on this Tuesday, 632-3771. If you would like to get something on the show before we wrap things up today. It is, let's see here, Ginger Cat Appreciation Day.
5: Ginger cats.
4: Ginger cats.
5: Aren't those the really annoying ones or the really mischievous ones?
4: It seems like they, yeah. I see videos about things
5: that.
4: I always just call them yellow cats.
5: Yeah.
4: But I see videos about things that
5: they're fun to look at what shenanigans they're getting into.
4: Shenanigans, yeah. It's a good way to say it. It is Cherry Popover Day today.
5: Ooh.
4: Which sounds good. Mm. Is that the same as a turnover?
5: You know what? It probably is. Popover, turnover.
4: I think it's the same thing. Yeah. I really like turnovers. Mm-hmm. I really like the ones at the bakery. Mm. Tasty pastry, they're good. It's Burnt Ends Day.
5: Oh, yeah.
4: I like burnt ends. I don't make them at home myself.
5: Son, but my son makes them, yeah.
4: And they're really, really good.
5: Really good.
4: Yeah, I'd like to try those
5: super
4: someday.
5: Good.
4: Today is Pink Cadillac Day.
5: Mm.
4: And you know, today was the day, we just talked about it on the vinyl years, Rocky and I will air tonight at 9, that Aretha Franklin's funeral procession took place after she passed away, mm-hmm. and they had a whole bunch of pink Cadillacs.
5: Oh, is that right?
4: Yeah.
5: Oh,
4: wow. So I don't know if that has anything to do with Pink Cadillac Day or not, but yes, today was the day we said goodbye to Aretha. Let's see. It is, I'm afraid to say this because I don't know what it means, Chicken Boys Day.
5: Chicken Boys?
4: What is that?
5: Chicken Boys. I have no idea.
4: I'm looking it up, and then we'll see whether I can actually say it.
5: Are you pronouncing that right? It's not spelled weird, is it?
4: Yeah. Okay. National Chicken Boy Day is celebrated every year on September 1st to honor the ceremonial birthday of a famous 22-foot-tall fiberglass statue in Los Angeles. it's a man's body and a chicken's head holding a bucket of chicken. Oh. Built in the 1960s as a rooftop sign for the Chicken Boy restaurant in downtown Los Angeles.
5: Huh.
4: So, wow. Yeah. So they celebrate.
5: Okay. You learn something
4: every
5: new every
4: year,
5: day.
4: National Chicken Boy Day.
5: Now you know.
4: We can celebrate with
5: We got to go to Vegas chicken. And see if it's still there.
4: Los Angeles. Yeah.
5: Oh, Los Angeles.
4: Yeah.
5: Sorry.
4: Yeah. LA.
5: Oh, my goodness.
4: Sounds like a good trip to me. That is going to do it today for Listeners Classified. 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We're going to check the forecast real quick. Won't take very long.
5: No.
4: It's pretty easy forecast.
5: Hi.
4: And then we'll go to The Price is Right. That is coming up next.
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4: Well, Angie, we're going to go through a real stretch here over the next few days. Of hot temperatures.
5: Yeah.
4: No mention of rain at all. 100 today, 99 for Wednesday and Thursday and Friday.
5: Don't like it.
4: Saturday and Sunday. Labor Day Monday a little better at 94. But yeah,
5: okay.
4: Hopefully we'll keep some of these winds going so at least there's a little bit of a breeze.
5: A little relief.
4: If you're stuck outside. Mm. By the way, 96 still at the studios. And it is time to play The Price is Right. Okay. Angie's turn to be the contestant today. She's going to come on down and get ready to answer. We're going to play the higher lower way.
5: Okay.
4: I like doing it this way. So I'm going to give you an item, and we're going clothes shopping for kids. And
5: oh,
4: I thought you might know some of these.
5: I love clothes shopping for kids.
4: Yeah, you've got grandkids.
5: My daughters-in-law say, "Don't buy any more clothes. They don't need any more clothes."
4: But it's hard not to.
5: It is,
4: especially when you find the bargains.
5: Yes,
4: it's like they're so cute,
5: and they're so cute.
4: Mm-hmm. Yes, exactly. So I kind of had fun even looking things up this morning. But we're going to start with boys. Levi's.
5: Okay.
4: Levi jeans. They're a Levi 511 slim fit eco performance jean for boys. And the incorrect price on them is $48. What do you think? You think it's going to be higher or lower for those boys Levi jeans than $48?
5: Okay. I'm going to go lower. Surely they can't be that
4: expensive.
5: You
4: are correct.
5: Yeah.
4: Yes. In fact, they're on sale for $33.60.
5: Okay.
4: $33.60 for those. Actually, the regular price, though, is $48.
5: Yeah.
4: On
5: those.
4: But yeah, if you get
5: I'd have
4: those,
5: to pass on those.
4: Yeah, I know. Right? For kids, when you know they're just going to tear the knee out of them about Yeah. 10 minutes in. So let's go with boys. Nike Club Fleece joggers.
5: Okay.
4: They like to have their joggers to wear to school. The incorrect price on those is $30. What do you think those Nike joggers, you think they're going to be higher or lower than $30?
5: Does it say what size those are?
4: It's sizes 8 through 20.
5: 8 through 20.
4: Boys.
5: Okay. They're going to be higher. I think it's higher than
4: You are 30, correct.
5: Yeah.
4: They're $45.
5: Yeah.
4: So, of course, you got the Nike name there.
5: Yeah,
4: so
5: of course.
4: Makes a big difference. Mm-hmm. Okay, we're going to move over to the girls' side now.
5: All right.
4: And we're going with the girls' sizes 4 through 12, Paw Patrol graphic tee.
5: Oh, gosh.
4: So, the incorrect price on the Paw Patrol tee is $19.99. Is it higher or lower?
5: I'm going to say lower.
4: You are correct.
5: Can't be that.
4: $12.99 is all you're going to pay for.
5: Yeah.
4: I figured you might be buying some of those for.
5: Yeah. No.
4: You have some Paw Patrol fans in your.
5: I do, but I don't. Family. Yeah, I don't. Buy
4: you haven't
5: them.
4: Bought
5: License.
4: Those for them.
5: Yeah.
4: Okay, so we're going to go to the shoes now.
5: All right.
4: I found these Adidas Light Racer. They're girls. It says elastic lace shoes, so they have the elastic laces that they don't have to tie.
5: Yes.
4: And they were the prettiest colors.
5: Uh-huh.
4: They were girls' shoes. They were really cute. So the incorrect price on them is $45. Are they higher or are they lower?
5: What size?
4: Their Does sizes.
5: I guess
4: oh,
5: it
4: I don't.
5: Matter.
4: I don't think
5: I'm
4: I have
5: just
4: going to
5: go lower. I'm going to go lower than.
4: Yeah.
5: Me.
4: No, they're
5: really?
4: Higher. They're
5: really?
4: $60.
5: Oh wow.
4: Yeah, $60 for those.
5: Was there a brand?
4: Adidas.
5: Oh, Adidas. You did tell me that.
4: Adidas. No, it's all right. And then we're going to go with Adidas socks. They're girls Adidas 6-pack of socks. You get 6 cushion no shows by Adidas. The incorrect price is $20. Are they higher? Are they lower?
5: I'm going to say, how many in the pack?
4: There's 6 in the pack.
5: 6 in the pack.
4: Incorrect is $20.
5: I'm going to go lower.
4: You are correct.
5: Yeah.
4: $15 is what you'll pay for those.
5: Okay.
4: So, yeah. Well, you did pretty good, Grandma.
5: All right. Yeah.
4: I think that, or Gigi. They call you Gigi.
5: Yeah, they call me Gigi.
4: They? Yeah. You can tell you've been doing a little shopping. That is The Price is Right. We play that every Tuesday afternoon, right after Listener's Classified.

0: 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Town Hall News is on the way next, sponsored by Neil Schwinson Rook Funeral Home.
1: I'm Preston Rook, and all of us here at Neil Schwinson Rook Funeral Home want to extend our best wishes to all of the students and teachers this school year. 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
3: Breaking news at Town Hall. I'm Bob Agnew in Washington. On Capitol Hill, lawmakers locked in a battle over President Trump's effort to ensure voter integrity in the mail-in ballots.
4: I mean, the idea that they should be involved to make sure that there are valid votes being mailed and registered and cast should not be a controversial notion.
3: That's House Speaker Mike Johnson, who says Democrats seem to have a problem with it.
4: But every time there's a move to try to do this, Democrats throw a fit or file a lawsuit.
3: I mean, meanwhile, California Congressman Ted Lieu,
5: suppress your vote, they're going to put obstacles in front of you, find a way around it. If you don't get a mail-in ballot, go vote in person. Make sure you vote early.
3: And one Republican congressman is calling out mainstream Democrats to take a stand on far-left Democrat socialists in their own party.
6: Colorado Congressman Republican Jeff Crank introducing a bill condemning socialism in all its forms. He wants to use the vote to force moderate House Democrats to go on the record as to where they stand on DSA candidates in the party. He says, I keep hearing people like Hakeem Jeffries and others in the Congress saying that they oppose the DSA. Let's see if they're willing to vote for a resolution that would oppose them.
3: That is correspondent Laura Winters reporting. Today is day four of jury deliberations in the Lindsey Clancy murder trial. Here's correspondent Rich Thomason.
7: The 36-year-old Massachusetts woman is charged in the deaths of her three young children. Clancy doesn't deny strangling the youngsters, but says postpartum psychosis led to her actions. Prosecutors argue she planned the crime and knew exactly what she was doing.
3: And Rich Thomason reports that a conviction could lead to a life prison sentence. If she's acquitted, a judge could still order Clancy to be confined to a mental health facility. On Wall Street, about an hour from the close, the Dow is down 465 points. More on these stories at townhall.com.
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End of the Road, Boys to Men here on KCLY. Well, this weekend, of course, kicks off the high school football season with Tiger football Friday night. They have moved the game to an 8 o'clock kickoff because of the extreme heat. So the Tigers take on Wamego at Wamego, and Rocky will join us at 7:30 p.m. for pregame, and that kickoff now at 8 o'clock Friday night. The Tigers take on the Wamego Red Raiders here on KCLY. Here's Billy Joel.

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2: 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Hot temperatures for the next few days. Looking for a high of 100 today, and we've made it to 97 right now. Tonight's low 78, and then we're back to 99 tomorrow and Thursday and Friday and Saturday. 96 for Sunday and 94 on Labor Day. 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
3: Now time for the market recap for this Tuesday, September 1st. September corn up 6.5 at 521.5. December up 8.25 at 546. And March up 8 at 560.25. September Kansas City wheat up 5.5 at 825.75. December up 7.25 at 845.25. And March up 7.25 at 858.5. September Chicago wheat up 7.5 at 764. December up 8.5 at 782.5. And March up 9.25 at 797.5. September soybeans up 31.5 at 1306.75. November up 29.75 at 1317.75. And January up 29.5 at 1332.75. September soybean meal up 7.40 at 3.42. October up 7.10 at 3.45.70. And December up 7.30 at 3.52.60. September soybean oil up 1.87 at 72.37. October up 1.62 at 72.45. And December up 1.51 at 72.63. In the livestock futures, October live cattle down 60 at 212.07, December down 120 at 213.37, and February down 155 at 214.92. September feeder cattle down 110 at 320.35, October down 162 at 315.40, and November down 190 at 308.52. October lean hogs down 2 at 83.65, December down 15 at 74 even, and February down 25 at 76.27. In the oil futures, West Texas crude up 4.16 at 89.92, gasoline up 5 cents at 3.13, and heating oil up 26 cents at 4.67. And that's been the market recap for this Tuesday, September 1st. I'm Lexi Bates.
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3: Now time for the local closing grand report for this Tuesday, September 1st. Central Valley Agape Clay Center, wheat up 7 at 768, corn up 8 at 491, Milo up 8 at 436, soybeans up 30 at 1253, Home City Grain of Wakefield, wheat up 7 at 768, corn up 8 at 491, soybeans up 30 at 1253, Central Valley Agape Leonardville, wheat up 7 at 768, corn up 8 at 486, Milo up 8 at 431, soybeans up 30 at 1248. Central Valley Ag of Greenleaf, wheat up 7 at 768. Corn up 8 at 496. Milo up 8 at 431. Soybeans up 30 at 1253. Leopard Grain of Green, wheat up 5 at 768. Corn up 8 at 489. Milo up 7 at 436. Soybeans up 30 at 1253. Farmers Co-op of Morganville, wheat up 8 at 769. Corn up 8 at 491, Milo up 6 at 431, soybeans up 29 at 1252. MKCO of Longford, wheat up 6 at 761, corn up 8 at 483, Milo up 7 at 455, soybeans up 20 at 1240. Farmers Cooperative Hanover Branch, wheat up 10 at 793, corn up 14 at $5 even, Milo up 8 at 469, soybeans up 30 at 1279. Concordia Terminal, wheat up 7 at 783. Corn up 8 at 501. Milo up 8 at 446. Soybeans up 30 at 1253. Bungie of Abilene, wheat up 25 at 810. Corn up 16 at 501. Milo up 8 at 486. Soybeans up 30 at 1258. ADM Milling of Abilene, wheat up 16 at 797. And that's been the local closing grain report for this Tuesday, September 1st. I'm Lexi Bates.
0: Sunny and 97 here at the studios, expecting that high to reach 100 today and then 99 for the next few days. Here are Seals and Crofts on KCLY.

0: That's the Climax Blues Band here on KCLY. 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
3: Breaking news at Town Hall. I'm Bob Agnew in Washington. Republicans and Democrats don't agree on much these days, but on Capitol Hill, back at work for the first time in 5 weeks, both parties are in agreement about one thing. They don't want a government shutdown with the midterm elections right around the corner.
4: I will be voting yes on the CR, even though doing CRs is a stupid way to run government.
3: That's California Democrat Ted Lieu. House Speaker Mike Johnson agrees it's time for a continuing resolution.
5: We're going to avoid the threat of another Democrat shutdown. We know why this is necessary. These crazy Democrats in Congress don't mind shutting the government down and hurting the American people.
3: U.S. forces launched new strikes today on targets connected to Iran's Revolutionary Guard. President Trump said those strikes have just waylaid Iran's country, made them a failed economy.
6: That doesn't mean we won't smack them. We'll see what happens. But we have the Strait of Hormuz in extremely good shape.
3: And the president said the strikes were carried out in retaliation for Iran attempting to place more sea mines in the strait. The president says that oil deal with Venezuela has been good for both countries.
6: We're taking out millions and millions of barrels of oil, going to Houston, going to Louisiana.
3: He says it's also been good for the Venezuelan economy. Still no verdict in the Lindsey Clancy trial.
7: Jurors in the Lindsey Clancy trial have ended a third day of deliberating without a verdict on whether the Massachusetts woman is criminally responsible for killing her three children in 2023. Clancy, a former nurse, does not deny strangling her children, but claims postpartum psychosis led to her actions. Prosecutors argue she knew what she was doing. The jury could find her guilty of murder or manslaughter, or acquit her if they believe psychiatric problems were to blame. Her sentence could range from life in prison to confinement in a mental health facility. I'm Lisa Dwyer.
3: More at townhall.com.
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Irreplaceable. That is Beyonce here on KCLY. Well, today we caught Oldie Seed Farms of Lynn, Blue Valley Insurance of Greenleaf, and the Landall Print Shop all listening to KCLY, and they were recipients of free donuts in the KCLY Donut Drop. 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Get you some free donuts. Here are the Bay City Rollers.

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That's Bruce Hornsby and the Range on KCLY with Valley Road. We'll have K-State football for you Saturday night as the Cats kick off their season with an evening game, a 4 o'clock pregame, 6 o'clock kickoff as they take on the Nicholls State Colonels. Hear all the action live right here on 100.9. Here's Blake Shelton, Mine Would Be You.

0: How significant is the threat and how many people does it affect? These are the two questions that our KCLY severe weather coverage is built around. Our severe weather team will provide listeners with details and warnings if a storm is approaching or a tornado has been spotted. 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
5: Hot, hot, hot for the next few days. 100, the expected high today, and we're really close, 98 at the studios currently. 78 overnight, and then 99 for Wednesday and Thursday. Friday's high, 98. Saturday, we're at 98, and Sunday, 96 degrees. 98 again at the studios right now, with music from Adele.

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Summer in the City, the Lovin' Spoonful here on KCLY. On TV tonight, a new episode of America's Got Talent. 11 more acts take the stage in the live quarterfinals. That's on NBC at 7 tonight. Jeopardy! Masters is new on ABC at 7, and Fox has Kitchen Nightmares at 7 o'clock tonight. And then ABC has a special called 9/11, United We Stand, 25 Years Later, featuring Derek Jeter, John Bon Jovi, Matthew Broderick, Billy Crystal, Jimmy Fallon, John Stewart, Pete Davidson, and others. This special explores how sports and entertainment helped a grieving nation after the September 11th terrorist attacks. That's on ABC. It starts tonight at 8 o'clock, 9/11, United We Stand, 25 Years Later.

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4: Partly cloudy tonight, a low of 78, and then we heat up again tomorrow. A high of 99 for Wednesday, Thursday, and Friday, and still warm over the weekend with a high of 98 Saturday, 96 Sunday, and your Labor Day Monday brings sunshine and a high of 94. 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

0: Palmer Grain welcomes you to the Palmer Labor Day celebration September 4th through the 7th. 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
4: 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We look at 4-5 and 6A today. Andale comes away with a 36-1 record last year and will win the 4A state title at the Hutch Sports Arena, followed by second place Hayden, Clay Center, and Paola. Your 5A state champ is St. Thomas Aquinas, 34-5 record on the season, finishing ahead of Blue Valley Southwest, Mays South, and Lansing. And in Class 6A, Blue Valley West, 35-4, state champions ahead of Olathe West, Mill Valley, and Olathe Northwest. The final four teams from 2025 and defending champions, 4-5-6A volleyball in the Kansas Sports Spotlight.
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0: A low of 78 overnight, and then tomorrow hot again with that high up near 99 degrees Wednesday. Gusty south winds tomorrow to 25 miles per hour. 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
4: News this hour from Town Hall. I'm Keith Peters in Washington. Germany says Russia is behind an attempted drone attack at a busy German airport.
5: The German government has blamed Russia for an attempted attack at the Leipzig-Halle airport last month using a drone laden with explosives. Germany says it will shut down a Russian consulate, among other measures against Moscow. The drone was found near a Ukrainian plane on the evening of August 4th and defused. Moscow has been widely accused by Western officials of running a campaign of sabotage and disruptions across Europe with the aim of undermining support for Ukraine and destabilizing European nations. I'm Lisa Dwyer.
4: Another far-left congressional candidate in Michigan is looking to alter the American way of life. Audio surfacing of his agenda from a two-year-old podcast.
6: Audio surfacing from a podcast back in 2024 of far-left Michigan congressional candidate William Lawrence calling for destroying the American way of life. He also wants to stop all oil and gas drilling here in the U.S. Lawrence securing the nomination in the Democrat primary for Congress in Michigan's 7th District, which includes Lansing. He faces Republican incumbent Tom Barrett.
4: Correspondent Laura Winters reporting. Rain is falling across parts of Texas and Louisiana as Tropical Storm Edward has made landfall near the border between the two states, bringing the possibility of flooding. The storm came ashore near Johnson Bayou, Louisiana, and is expected to rapidly weaken. It's centered about 15 miles south-southeast of Port Arthur, Texas, and has maximum sustained winds of 60 miles an hour. A down day on Wall Street with the Dow dropping 419 points, the Nasdaq lower by 271, with the S&P 500 declining 54 points. More on these stories at townhall.com.
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9: It's Shay Smith with KCLY. It's just after 5, and it's time to take a look at your news across the state. Democratic candidate for Kansas Secretary of State, Jennifer Day, says she wants to protect election access while maintaining election security. State House reporter Zach Boblett has the story.
10: Day has been an election worker and previously served 1 year as a state lawmaker. She wants the office to serve voters regardless of their political affiliation. Part of doing that, in her eyes, is keeping voting accessible.
11: We like advanced voting options. We like to be able to vote by mail if we need to.
10: Day says Kansas can maintain secure elections without making it harder for eligible voters to cast a ballot. The Republican on the ballot is Pat Proctor, who chairs the House Elections Committee. He says his priority is addressing vulnerabilities in the election system. At the Kansas State House, I'm Zach Boblett.
9: Kansas family and consumer science teachers can get help paying for food used in their classrooms through the Soy and Family and Consumer Sciences program. The program, sponsored by the Kansas Soybean Commission, provides money for food ingredients along with lesson plans and recipe ideas, according to the release. Teachers can use soy products such as tofu, soy sauce, vegetable oil, and chocolate chips. They can also buy meat and dairy products because livestock is a major user of soybeans in Kansas. Teachers can use the program for activities such as cooking competitions, taste tests, nutrition lessons, and food label challenges. Classrooms can receive $3 per student, up to $600 per semester. The minimum reimbursement is $75. Teachers must submit receipts showing eligible purchases at the end of the semester. Applications and reimbursement forms are available online at the Kansas Soybeans website, or teachers can call 877-577-6923. Monarch butterflies will be passing through Kansas the month of September as part of their fall migration. The butterflies will stop to rest and fuel up on nectar on their journey to central Mexico. Kristen Baum is director of Monarch Watch at the University of Kansas. She says tagging the butterflies will help researchers monitor their activity.
12: So we're getting lots of good information about where monarchs are in space and time, which will help us, you know, kind of think about what on-the-ground conservation looks like and where does that need to be.
9: A tag recovered recently from a dead butterfly dates back to 1997 at Wamego High School. Tagging events will take place this month throughout the state, including in Wichita, Lawrence, Kansas City, and Great Bend. A school bus carrying 56 students was involved in a crash Tuesday morning near Salina. No injuries were reported. According to the Kansas Highway Patrol, the crash happened around 8 a.m. at K4 Highway and Ohio Street in Saline County. The school bus was traveling east on K4 and slowing down to turn north onto Ohio Street. A passenger car traveling behind the bus attempted to pass. During the maneuver, the car struck the driver's side quarter panel of the bus. The bus driver, 56 students, and the 16-year-old driver of the passenger car were all reported to have no apparent injuries. The crash remains under investigation by the Kansas Highway Patrol. Kansas agriculture leaders are trying to stop President Trump's plan to import beef in an attempt to curb high prices. They are encouraging farmers to contact members of Congress to intervene. Kaylin Moore of the Kansas News Service reports.
13: Trump signed a proclamation allowing 300,000 metric tons of imported meat intended to make ground beef over the next 90 days. That drew a lot of pushback in Kansas. Greg Dering, media manager for the Kansas Farm Bureau, says this blindsided Kansas ranchers.
14: That's the most disappointing aspect of this, is that this really came out of nowhere, and we would have liked to have had a conversation with the president, with the administration.
13: The group says free markets are the best way to curtail beef prices without harming ranchers. A similar plan to import beef was drafted in May, but was ultimately abandoned. For the Kansas News Service, I'm Kaylin Moore in Liberal.
9: And that was a look at your news across the state. Don't go anywhere. I'll be right back with your local news. It's time to take a look at your news in the KCLY community. 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The Clay County Commission has granted the Sheriff's Office request to create a new Dispatcher 2 position. Sheriff Alan Benega clarified that while the title is new, the position is not.
15: It's a classification of a current job. Prior to my taking office in 2021, the Sheriff's Office had a full-time records clerk. That clerk retired, and I never filled that position. The chief dispatcher has been handling most of the duties, but another dispatcher was chosen to assist. The Dispatcher 2 position will be a title given to a current employee who's been doing those duties for years.
9: Benega said the additional pay reflects the responsibilities the position carries beyond standard dispatch duties.
15: This person is responsible for managing information transferred between our office and the National Crime Information Center. They're responsible for disseminating criminal histories to requesting agencies. They handle records associated with citations and NTAs. They're my designee responsible for our compliance with the FBI Criminal Justice Information Services. They assist the chief dispatcher with civil process, and it's their job to review and file concealed carry applications. This person is also the trainer for new dispatchers.
9: The pay adjustment will have only a nominal impact on county finances and would be comparable to the additional pay detective sergeants receive above the patrol office, Beninga said. The title change and pay adjustment are scheduled for 2027. KDOT has announced approved bids for two Geary County bridge projects today, awarded on August 19th. The department said one of the bids included multiple projects due to proximity and type of work to be done. The bridge replacement project on Milford Lake Road was approved for a $2,640,085 bid from A.M. Corin & Son, Inc. of Atlantic, Iowa. The bridge to be replaced runs over the westbound and eastbound lanes of I-70 and is located a little over a mile east of the Dickinson-Geary County line. The bridge replacement projects over Franks Creek and B Road, located about 3 miles east of the I-70 US 40B West Junction and US 40B K-57, located at the K-57 and I-70 Junction, have been approved for $5,262,553 from Lewis Company, LLC of Grain Valley, Missouri. The city of Marysville is seeking to revitalize Dargetts Park, which has had the same playground equipment for 40 years. $400,000 or less was budgeted for the project. City Administrator Joshua Haverkamp said the state of the park is the reason for the project.
16: Some of the equipment used to be at City Park, but then was moved over to Dargetts when City Park was redone. So because of the age of the equipment, we are looking to go ahead and rejuvenate that park with new equipment. For right now, we are looking at replacing most of the equipment, but not all of it.
9: Haverkamp said that community input from previous public meetings helped shape the project plans.
16: One thing that has really come from conversations with people before this started with Dargetts Park was that people wanted to see an ADA handicap accessible park and playground, and that's what we're hoping to provide. So we will be going with all turf underneath the playground, and we're also going to have a closed-in fence around the playground area with two gates that will be latchable.
9: He said the city would like to continue with public input for Dargetts as well as future park rejuvenation projects. For Dargetts, he said residents have the chance to answer a quick survey about the five designs available or to give more detail with a 26-question survey that includes future parks. The city is currently looking at grants to help fund the project, but if none can be secured, residents could expect to see the project start in spring 2027. Receiving grant funding might push it to fall 2027, however, due to distribution timelines, Haverkamp said. The grants the city has applied for only cover a portion of the cost.
16: So we've applied to a couple. One's a land and water conservation fund, and then the other one is through the Foundation for Rural Service. One of them we are asking for $200,000, and then the other one I believe is under $10,000. But any little bit helps if we're able to get that.
9: A fourth public meeting has been called for September 17th at 4 p.m. in Dargetts Park for residents to add their input. The Kansas Department of Health and Environment has rescinded its boil water advisory for the portion of Geary County served by the Morris County Rural Water District No. 1, Geary County Emergency Management has announced. KDHE posted the update yesterday, August 31st. According to KDHE, the area generally north of the Morris County line and west of Humboldt Creek Road in Geary County had been under a boil water advisory since August 28th. This was due to a water line break that resulted in a loss of adequate pressure within the distribution system. Loss of pressure can result in bacterial contamination. KDHE said water samples taken from the affected site and tested in a laboratory showed no indication of bacteriological contamination. The department also deemed the conditions that put the system at risk to be resolved. And that was your news across the KCLY community. If you have any news tips that you think would make a good story, submit them to regional@kclyradio.com.
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19: A massive Christian burial will be held for Aurelia C. Pacey, aged 98, at 10:30 a.m. on Friday, September 4th, at the St. Thomas More Catholic Church in Manhattan. Interment will be held at 2 p.m. Friday, September 4th, at the Milton Vale Cemetery. The family will greet friends during a visitation from 5:30 until 7 p.m. on Thursday, September 3rd, at the St. Thomas More Catholic Church. A parish vigil with the rosary will follow at the church starting at 7 p.m. Memorial contributions are suggested for the St. Anthony Catholic Church. Contributions may be sent in care of the Jorgensen Malone Londine Funeral Home. Funeral services for Barbara Ann Diamond Snyder, aged 92, will be at 11 a.m. on Friday, September 4th, at Harmony United Methodist Church in Mankato. Burial will follow at Mount Hope Cemetery. Visitation will be from 4 to 8 p.m. on Thursday, September 3rd, at Melby Mortuary. The family suggests memorials to Harmony United Methodist Church or the Jewell County Fire Department in care of the mortuary. Graveside services for Janice Anderson, aged 72, will be held at 10 a.m. on Saturday, September 5th, at the Hayes Cemetery in Rural Clay Center. Memorial contributions to a no-kill animal shelter of the donor's choice in care of the Neil Schwenson Rook Funeral Home are encouraged. Memorial services for Betty Moore, aged 83, will be held at 11 a.m. on Saturday, September 5th, at the First United Methodist Church in Belleville. Memorials are requested to the Rocky Pond Christmas Light Fund and may be mailed in care of the family to Tibbetts Fisher Funeral Home. A celebration of life service for Les G. Laffery, age 77, will be held from 2:30 until 5:30 on Saturday, September 5th, at the Clay Center Zoo. After the service, a lunch of hot dogs, cupcakes, and chips will be served in memory of Les giving these to trick-or-treaters each Halloween. 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A celebration of life service for Brenda L. Michaels, age 56, will be held from 12 to 4 p.m. on Sunday, September 6th, at Our Place Fathauer Catering in Clay Center. A meal will be served. Memorial contributions to the Brenda Michaels Memorial Fund in care of the Neil Schwenson Rook Funeral Home are encouraged.
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19: 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Enchanted Creations at 509 Court Street will be holding Wake Up Wednesday on September 2nd from 8 to 9 a.m. You can hear the story behind Enchanted Creations and discover how it all began. 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
1: weather. Here's a look at your weatherology forecast. A heat advisory begins at 1 p.m. tomorrow afternoon and continues until 8 p.m. Friday night. Ample sunshine expected this afternoon. Daytime highs approaching 100. Winds out of the south, 10 to 15 miles per hour. Mainly clear skies tonight. Lows dip down to about 76. From the Weatherology Weather Center, I'm meteorologist Paul Frombly on 100.9 KCLY. Currently, it's 100 degrees.
22: Hello and good evening, everyone. It is Jason Henderson, and we are back with another look into your KCLY evening sports. And today it's being brought to you by Metalark. Three Kansas City Chiefs landed among ESPN's top 50 NFL players entering the 2026 season. Quarterback Patrick Mahomes ranks fifth as he returns from a torn ACL. Center Creed Humphrey is number 31 after posting a 97.9% pass block win rate during his career. Defensive tackle Chris Jones ranks 50th entering his 11th season. Jones needs 7 sacks to pass Tom Bahaly for second place on the Chiefs' all-time career sacks list. Also in Kansas City, longtime NFL journalist Peter King has been named the 2026 recipient of the Lamar Hunt Award for Professional Football. Chiefs Chairman and CEO Clark Hunt presented King with the honor today at the annual Chiefs kickoff luncheon. King covered the NFL for 44 years, including 29 years with Sports Illustrated, where he created the Monday Morning Quarterback column. The three-time American Sports Writer of the Year retired in 2024 after finishing his career with NBC Sports. And then turning over to college football, Clemson coach Dabo Swinney criticized efforts to allow former NFL players to return to college game. LSU has been practicing with tight end DaQuan Wright and defensive end Junior Tohalamaka ahead of Saturday season opener against Clemson. Both players spent time in NFL camps, with Wright appearing in preseason games for Cleveland. A judge could determine whether the players are eligible to play. Swinney called the situation embarrassing while saying he does not blame the players involved. That does wrap it up for your sports here on KCLY. Again, my name is Jason Henderson. That was brought to you today by Metalark.
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3: Now time for the market recap for this Tuesday, September 1st. September corn up 6.5 at 521.5. December up 8.25 at 546. And March up 8 at 560.25. September Kansas City wheat up 5.5 at 825.75. December up 7.25 at 845.25. And March up 7.25 at 858.5. September Chicago wheat up 7.5 at 764. December up 8.5 at 782.5. And March up 9.25 at 797.5. September soybeans up 31.5 at 1306.75. November up 29.75 at 1317.75. And January up 29.5 at 1332.75. September soybean meal up 7.40 at 3.42, October up 7.10 at 3.45.70, and December up 7.30 at 3.52.60. September soybean oil up 1.87 at 72.37, October up 1.62 at 72.45, and December up 1.51 at 72.63. In the livestock futures, October live cattle down 60. At 212.07, December down 120 at 213.37, and February down 155 at 214.92. September feeder cattle down 110 at 320.35, October down 162 at 315.40, and November down 190 at 308.52. October lean hogs down 2 at 83.65. December down 15 at 74 even, and February down 25 at 76.27. In the oil futures, West Texas crude up 416 at 89.92, gasoline up 5 cents at 313, and heating oil up 26 cents at 467. And that's been the market recap for this Tuesday, September 1st. I'm Lexi Bates.
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26: I'm a big fan of John Cusack and 80s movies, and certainly he was in a ton of those. Some of you may have seen a movie called The Sure Thing that starred John Cusack. There's a moment in the big finish to the movie where he's about to disclose his love for the gal he's been feuding with but falling in love with. You know the 80s themes of that era in teen movies. The professor's actually reading his essay out loud, and it's all about his love for this gal. But he comes to a part where the professor reads, "Then she leaned over and whispered in his ear, 'Do you love me?'" Thoughts raced through his mind. Did she really want him? What had he done to deserve this bounty? Does God exist? Who invented liquid soap and why? Do you love me? Now, I bring that up because I just thought it was a funny line. In the middle of all this deep thought, he wonders who invented liquid soap and why. Guys, that was a long road to get to liquid soap, which is what we're going to talk a bit about today. Because in the 80s, it was still a new thing to most people. But by the 1990s, liquid body soap became king of the shower. For generations, bar soap was a standard in the way people washed in the shower. It changed rapidly in the late 1990s and early 2000s, in fact. Body wash grew so quickly that it overtook bar soap in U.S. retail sales around September of 2006, 20 years ago. It marked a major shift in personal care habits. By 2025, liquid body wash generated about $5.44 billion in U.S. sales, compared to roughly $2.1 billion for the major bar soap categories combined. So hats off to liquid soap. Who invented it and why? We still don't know the answer. Have a terrific Tuesday. I'm Rocky Downing.

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2: Here's a look at your weatherology forecast. A heat advisory begins at 1 p.m. tomorrow afternoon and continues until 8 p.m. Friday night. Ample sunshine expected this afternoon. Daytime highs approaching 100. Winds out of the south, 10 to 15 miles per hour. Mainly clear skies. Tonight, lows dip down to about 76. From the Weatherology Weather Center, I'm meteorologist Paul Frombly on 100.9 KCLY. Currently, it's 99 degrees.

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0: affected your harvest? 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

0: And we once again welcome you into the Vinyl Years on a hot bacon Tuesday night.
1: You feel like bacon.
0: Yeah.
1: You're outside for very
0: long. Sizzled up with this weather. We've got music from Cream on the way. Of course, that's Jack Bruce, Eric Clapton, Ginger Baker, and an old blues standard, The Crossroads. We've told the story before, but it was Robert Johnson who met the devil at the crossroads where the particular tree to meet at was at.
1: Yeah.
0: And sold his soul so he could play the blues.
1: Right.
0: The rest of his career. That's the song that Robert Johnson wrote. And then it's been covered up by several. Most famously, maybe as a cover anyway, The Crossroads from Cream in 1965.

0: They're doing the hippie hippie shake. That is the Swingin' Blue Jeans with that version of that song. The Cascades up next with Rhythm of the Rain, written by band member Jean-Claude Gumeau.
1: Okay.
0: It's fun to say.
1: Sure.
0: And it was released in November of 1962, spent 2 weeks at number one on the Easy Listening chart, was also a number three hit on the Billboard Hot 100, and then a hit later on for Dan Fogelberg. That is
1: sure
0: the version
1: did,
0: that
1: yeah.
0: I think of a lot,
1: right.
0: But this is the original from the Cascades.

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0: Here's a look at your weatherology forecast. A heat advisory begins at 1 p.m. tomorrow afternoon and remains in effect until 8 p.m. Friday night. Lows dip down to about 76 tonight under mainly clear skies. Winds out of the south, 8 to 15 miles per hour. Daytime highs approaching 100 tomorrow. Clear skies. From the Weatherology Weather Center, I'm meteorologist Paul Trombley. Now back to the vinyl years on KCLY. Currently 99.
1: The Chiffons are lined up. From 1963, they released He's So Fine. It was written by Ronnie Mack. In fact, he was someone who wrote a lot of music there in New York for lots of different doo-wop groups.
2: Yeah.
1: This one for the Chiffons became a huge hit in 1963.

0: American Breed there with Bend Me, Shape Me, and Shut Me Down. See what I did there?
1: Yeah, nice.
0: Beach Boys on the way next. Shut Down Volume 2 was their fifth album. They released it in March of 1964. Brian Wilson produced this one as a follow-up to Little Deuce Coupe, which had been a big one for them.
1: Not a beach number.
0: Right.
1: Yeah. A Dodge Dart and a Chevy Corvette going head-to-head.
0: That are racing on this one.
1: Yeah.

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2: Here's a look at your weatherology forecast. A heat advisory begins at 1 p.m. tomorrow afternoon and remains in effect until 8 p.m. Friday night. Lows dip down to about 76 tonight under mainly clear skies. Winds out of the south, 8 to 15 miles per hour. Daytime highs approaching 100 tomorrow. Clear skies. From the Weatherology Weather Center, I'm meteorologist Paul Frombly. Now back to the vinyl years on KCLY. Right now, 97.
3: We hit the pipeline with the Shantays from 1962. Of course, pipeline would be a surf rock number because the pipeline's where the surfer's trying to get
4: to. Trying to get to that, yeah.
3: Get into pipeline.
4: The water's
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3: I don't know
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3: 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The Shantays from 1962.

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0: 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Sounds like home. 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Nothing brings folks together like good food. The Lynn American Legion serves up homemade fried chicken on the first Saturday of every month. Stop in this Saturday for Chicken Fry Night and come out on Sundays for their noon buffet at the Lynn American Legion.
1: You're invited to the annual Clyde Watermelon Festival, September 4th through 7th. 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
5: Our 1970s hour on this Tuesday night starts off with Van Morrison, who we just featured last night because he celebrated a birthday.
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5: Mm-hmm. 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He wrote this one. It was the opening track on his sixth album called Saint Dominic's Preview, released in July of 1972.